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0: Classic Hits Countdown of 1971. Number 15, Marvin Gaye, What's Going On? G'day, this is Gavin Miller. Time for some breaking 1971 news.
1: The death of another rock musician was disclosed today. Jim Morrison, 27 years old, lead singer of The Doors. His manager said Morrison died 6 days ago in Paris, either of a heart attack or pneumonia. But the death was kept secret to avoid a sensation. He was buried in Paris in the same cemetery where Balzac and other French immortals lie.
0: That is Walter Cronkite announcing the death of Jim Morrison in 1971, and The Doors are coming up soon on the Classic Hits Countdown of 1971.
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0: The classic hits countdown of 1971. T-Rex, Hot Love, was at number 11. So the second half of the classic hits countdown of 1971 contains some of the greatest voices of all time. Voices like Carole King.
1: People are listening to all kinds of music, which is great. Because when I was first starting to write, it was either, you know, the make-believe ballroom kind of music, you know, very strictly pop, or it was this upstart rock and roll.
0: Another voice coming up in the second half of the countdown, this guy.
2: We don't want to be the Crazy Gang, which they might know over here, which is British, or the Marx Brothers, which is sort of being dragged on stage playing She Loves You when we've got, you know, asthma and tuberculosis and when we're 50, you know. Here they are again, yesterday, oh my God.
0: As I'm sure you worked out, that was John Lennon. And another voice coming up in the second half of the classic hits countdown of 1971 belongs to David Bowie.
3: If you feel safe in the area that you're working in, you're not working in the right area. 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And when you don't feel that your feet are quite touching the bottom, you're just about in the right place to do something exciting.
0: That is the speaking voice of David Bowie. You're going to hear him sing in the second half of the Classic Hits Countdown of 1971.
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15: 12 degrees in Melbourne, cloudy today, a top of 14. It's 11 o'clock.
0: Good morning, I'm Brian Wilson. Biosecurity teams have launched emergency protocols after the world's deadliest bird flu strain was detected on the New South Wales mid-north coast. It's the sixth case in Australia. New South Wales Chief Vet Dr. Joe Coombe says, although the disease is yet to impact wildlife and commercial poultry, early prevention will be critical.
16: If it were to spread, then if it got into the wildlife population, unfortunately, it's never been possible to contain anywhere else in the world, and we have to be realistic about that.
0: The nation's largest poultry producer, Ingham's, locked their farms down a fortnight ago as a precaution. Testing of any suspected birds in Victoria will be carried out at the CSIRO facility in Geelong. Victorians could again face the threat of jail time for unpaid parking fines and toll road debts. At the moment, going to jail for unpaid fines has been paused for an extra 2 months as the Allan government considers the practice. Advocates say the penalty unfairly targets disadvantaged and vulnerable people. A man is in a critical condition in hospital after a car fire at Scoresby early this morning. Firefighters and paramedics rushed to the Bendic Court location just before one after reports a car was ablaze. A crime scene has been established. An arson chemist has examined the scene. Anyone with information is urged to call Crime Stoppers. It's been revealed One Nation would scrap the Office of Multicultural Affairs and abolish the Federal Minister for Multiculturalism. One Nation Senator Sean Bell has announced the policy move this morning as the party continues to gain ground on both Labor and the Coalition. There's been an ugly incident at the World Cup after France downed Paraguay 1-0. French player Kylian Mbappé refused to shake Paraguay's goalkeeper's hand at the end of the game, the goalie then throwing the ball at him in frustration. The incident is likely to attract a sanction. France will now go on to face Morocco in the quarterfinals. And overseas, around 20 million people, including representatives from more than 100 countries, are in Tehran for the funeral of slain Supreme Leader Ayatollah Al-Khamenei. He was killed along with his family members at the start of the US-Israel war on Iran. And the US, despite the weather, is still about to set off a world record, letting off 850,000 fireworks in Washington, D.C. as the centrepiece of the 250th Independence Day celebrations. It's a 50-fold increase on the usual number of fireworks that are normally used in the Capitol, and it's being claimed as the largest fireworks show ever staged on Earth. Checking finance this hour, one Aussie dollar is buying 69 US cents.
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0: Essendon will be avoiding to fight the St Kilda team today. They'll be trying to avoid being awarded the wooden spoon this season. Jacob Saunders has more.
18: St Kilda returned from the bye desperate to stay in touch with the top 10. Meanwhile, the Bombers are coming off a 14-point defeat to North Melbourne last Sunday, looking to bounce back this afternoon at Marvel Stadium. Interim coach Dean Solomon is still searching for his maiden victory as he aims to strengthen his case for the full-time job. Essendon will be hoping to turn their fortunes around in Victoria, their last win on home soil coming against Richmond in round 11 last season, a drought now stretching over 408 days. St Kilda looking to make every game count from here. Jacob Saunders reporting.
0: That's the latest news and sport.
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21: Your 4-day forecast, remaining cloudy for our Sunday, slight chance of a shower, light winds east-southeasterly up to 25 k's an hour or so in the middle of the day, light by the evening. Hamilton 12, Portland and the coast 13 degrees. Then into Monday, mostly sunny and 14 by Tuesday. Morning frost, mostly sunny and 14. Wednesday, partly cloudy, morning fog and 13.
19: Harvey Norman Hamilton, your local computer specialists.
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0: Welcome back. We're doing the Classic Hits Countdown of 1971. No more Beatles in 1971, but all four Beatles appear in the countdown this week as solo artists. We've already heard from Paul, so we've still got Ringo, John and George to come. And at number 10, Three Dog Night. Here's Corey Wells talking about naming that band.
22: The source came from a girlfriend of Danny's that he was living with at the time. Her name was June Fairchild. She was in a lot of Cheech and Chong movies, several of those. And she was reading a book called Mankind and was reading about the Aborigines in Australia and that they were just sort of nomads and they would travel from place to place and sleep with a dog at night in a hollow or in a cave or wherever they went. Of course, the Australians got a hold of that and embellished it a little bit and made it Three Dog Night, meant a really cold night.
0: That's Corey Wells from Three Dog Night. Joy to the World, number 10 on the Classic Hits Countdown of 1971.

The classic hits countdown of 1971. Carole King, I Feel the Earth Move at number 5. So the top 4 coming up, and one of those 4 songs caused a lot of controversy back in the day. Let's unpack this a little. George Harrison's My Sweet Lord apparently sounded a little bit too similar to the Chiffons, He's So Fine. So let's compare.

0: yeah, they're sounding a bit similar, right? Here's George Harrison.
1: I was requested to go and take my guitar, which was really terrible. I had to stand up in court with my guitar. It's all these people grilling me and talk about how you write a song, which is really difficult because every song is slightly different anyway. But it did cause a bit of a problem because, especially like in America, the disc jockeys are all on top of it now, pulling every song apart. It's like spot the tune, you know? Mm. Because so many songs are like so many other songs.
0: That is George Harrison, and the song that caused all that controversy for George is part of the top four of the Classic Hits Countdown of 1971.
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0: Classic Hits Countdown of 1971. Interestingly enough, a year where we didn't have the Beatles anymore, but all four Beatles appeared in this week's countdown as solo acts. We had Paul McCartney at 19 with Another Day, Ringo at 9 at Don't Come Easy, George at 4 with My Sweet Lord, and number one, John Lennon with Imagine. Okay, next week, we're going to celebrate the year that Kiss came to Australia and ran straight into Norman Gunston.
1: When we first came here in the 80s, 1880s, I think it was 1980, we did a press conference, and it was, I guess, the biggest thing that had happened in Australia at the time. Mm. 2 days at Melbourne Stadium and Sydney Stadium. I mean, it was a big thing. Yeah. One in every 14 Australians bought the records or went to the concerts. It was big.
2: Yeah.
1: We broke the Beatles records and the Who Out, I don't even, even bigger than Air Supply. Good Lord. And, but not bigger than John Farnham. See, I know the stuff.
2: You're good
1: I
2: with this.
1: Know it. Yeah. Angry Anderson. Come on. I know the stuff. And so we're doing the press conference in full makeup, and this guy gets up who, you know, didn't look like he was 20 years old, far from it, and he had toilet paper, bits of it, sort of stuck on his face with little blood clots on the toilet paper.
0: That is Gene Simmons talking about a Kiss press conference in 1980 that Norman Gunston showed up at. You want the audio? Of course you do. Here you go.
3: You're Gene Simmons, aren't you?
4: 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No, that's not.
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3: 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Can we just sort this out now? 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
0: You know what? I'll play you some more of that next week when we do the Classic Hits Countdown of 1980. Thanks for listening. Catch you then.
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1: Hello, I'm Donna Sirimana. A woman has been charged with murdering a 4-year-old boy after his body was found in a home on the New South Wales Central Coast. Police made the discovery conducting a welfare check at the property after the 32-year-old spoke with officers at Wyong Station. Tuggerah Lakes Police Commander Superintendent Chad Gilley says while a weapon is yet to be identified, the evidence at the crime scene is extensive. Authorities are calling for calm after lab testing confirmed the deadliest strain of bird flu in New South Wales for the first time. A dead giant petrel found on the mid-north coast tested positive to the H5N1 strain after a member of the public reported the bird looking unwell. The public is being urged to avoid touching any sick or dead birds and report sightings to the Emergency Animal Disease Hotline. America is celebrating its 250th anniversary with parades, tour ships, concerts and fireworks, even as dangerous temperatures threaten festivities. Millions are expected to gather for the nation's signature Independence Day fireworks displays in New York, Washington and Chicago. This man says it's a time to come together.
21: We have shared it with many different ethnicities and different cultures throughout the day. It's been nothing but love and harmony the whole way through.
1: Iranians are vowing to seek revenge on the US and Israel as millions of mourners attend the funeral of their late supreme leader. Ayatollah Ali Khamenei was killed along with family members at the start of the US-Israel war on Iran. Leaders from 100 nations are also expected to attend over the one-week-long funeral. A record 17,000 competitors have hit the pavement this morning for the annual Gold Coast Marathon. An Aussie taking out first place with a time of 2 hours and 6 minutes for the 42-kilometre race. Event Management Queensland's Ben Mannion says it's been a great day for the city. The Prime Minister travels to Fiji today to sign a major security pack. Anthony Albanese's week-long diplomatic blitz also includes defence talks with the Solomons and a high-level meeting with Indian leader Narendra Modi. And Australian households have been hit with nearly $23 billion in extra electricity costs over the past 4 years. Data shows families in New South Wales have been hit the hardest, with average electricity bills jumping by more than 50%. Checking sport, Richmond coach Adam Uze is talking up his side's performance despite a 2-point loss to Carlton last night. The round wraps up today with Essendon against St Kilda and North Melbourne facing off against Port Adelaide. Aussie Oscar Piastri says he's ignoring rumours he may be replaced at McLaren by Max Verstappen. Tonight's British Grand Prix will start with Mercedes' Kimi Antonelli on pole. And the Melbourne Vixens went down to the Adelaide Thunderbirds last night in the Super Netball season final. That's news and sport.
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0: 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You
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1: Good evening, I'm Sarah Wiedersehen. Prime Minister Anthony Albanese has arrived in Fiji to seal a landmark treaty in a bid to counter China's influence in the Pacific. The Vivale Union Agreement, to be signed tomorrow, will entrench Australia as Fiji's defence partner of choice. Mr Albanese will travel to the Solomon Islands on Tuesday to progress negotiations on a separate defence agreement with Honiara. A 27-year-old footballer is receiving end-of-life care tonight after suffering a serious head knock in a collision with another player during an Aussie Rules match in Melbourne's North yesterday. Nathan Fitzgerald clashed heads with a teammate from the Epping Football Netball Club during a tackle in a reserves match. In a social media post, the club says Nathan's condition has deteriorated overnight and is now receiving end-of-life care. A mother remains behind bars accused of killing her 4-year-old son on the New South Wales Central Coast. The 32-year-old has been charged with domestic violence-related murder after officers found the body of the young boy inside a Wyong unit yesterday afternoon. Police have described the crime scene as one of the worst they've ever attended. Tuggerah Lakes Police District Commander Superintendent Chad Gillies says it was the accused who alerted officers.
2: I won't go into specifics except to say that there were some discussions and conversations had with police, and through those conversations, police formed genuine concerns, and that's what triggered our response yesterday afternoon.
1: America's 250th birthday celebrations have come to an end with a record-breaking fireworks display that almost didn't go ahead due to severe weather. Thousands of people have gathered to watch the annual display in Washington. This man says the 4th of July is a time to come together.
3: We have shared it with many different ethnicities and different cultures throughout the day in our nation's capital in D.C. It's been nothing but love and harmony the whole way through.
1: Fresh data shows a steep rise in cheating among HSC students in New South Wales is being fuelled by artificial intelligence. The New South Wales Education Standards Authority says there were more than 1,000 incidents of misconduct recorded in timed exams, take-home tasks and practical assessments last year. Artificial intelligence was behind 61% of misconduct recorded among take-home assignments. And a nationwide public holiday is being observed in Iran on the second official day of funeral ceremonies for the country's former supreme leader. In finance, one Australian dollar is buying 93.98.3 US cents.
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1: The Parramatta Eels have rebounded from last week's loss to beat Manly, 23 points to 14, while the Knights have downed the Dolphins in a one-point thriller to wrap up round 18 of the NRL. In the AFL, wins to St Kilda and Port Adelaide. Wimbledon is at the halfway mark with Novak Djokovic first up on centre court, followed by Aryna Sabalenka and then Jannik Sinner. Craig Gabriel reports.
5: Another piece of Wimbledon history could fall Novak Djokovic's way. Right now, he's tied with Roger Federer for the men's record of most Wimbledon victories at 105. If he beats Roman Safiulin, he'll stand alone with the men's record, with Martina Navratilova only ahead of him on 120. Aryna Sabalenka takes a 3-1 record in against Naomi Osaka. The three wins were all this year, and Jannik Sinner plays qualifier Shintaro Mochizuki, and he's never lost to a qualifier at a major. Craig Gabriel, Wimbledon.
1: And at the FIFA World Cup, Morocco has beaten Canada 3-0.
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16: Your four-day forecast, there's a frost warning for the southwest. We're looking at the chance of fog and frost across our Monday morning. A sunny afternoon, though, and light winds. Hamilton, Portland and the coast all heading for 14. By Tuesday morning, frost, sunny, also 14. Wednesday, cooler, partly cloudy and 13. Thursday, partly cloudy, morning fog and 14 degrees.
17: Harvey Norman Hamilton, your local computer specialists.
16: And right now it's 6 degrees.
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0: What a pleasure it is always at this time of the week to welcome the former Hamilton Hellcat. How are you? You were the, come on, you were bodgy boy at Hamilton. You were the resident bodgy, weren't you there?
1: I was.
0: How are you going, Rick?
1: I wore luminous socks. I remember that.
0: You animal.
2: With a pair of winkle pickers?
1: I didn't know what those were. Desert boots we had.
2: Oh, desert boots. That. Okay, for stomping.
1: Now, Ian Reid, just by the by, he rang. He's a bit of a collector.
2: Oh, yes.
1: Wanted some information of all things. He wanted some information from me. It makes a change, doesn't it?
2: It's good. Are you able to, are you at liberty to divulge what Ian was interested in?
1: No, I'm not.
2: Oh, okay.
1: Nor should I.
0: Does he have a
1: leading question, Simon?
0: I'm intrigued now.
2: Yeah, now.
0: What he collects. What is it? Is it of a highly personal nature, a little bit kinky?
1: Well, I think you should perhaps speak to him if you wish to get the information. I don't ever talk about people who've been to... although I did. We mentioned a few weeks ago Jaffers.
2: Yes.
1: And somebody sent me, and I've sent it on to you, a most wonderful story about what his father had told him about Jaffers, and I just thought it was one of the classics.
2: Yeah, it was a great story. I'm just trying to find it. Have you got it there? Do you want to read it out? Or
1: it is there. You've got it amongst your... It's one of the first things that I sent through to you.
2: Yes, I've got it. It says, "Hi, Rick. Just catching up on your segment on 3AW's Remember When. My understanding regarding the Jaffers, probably from my late dad, you'd wait for a quiet, tender moment in the film to roll your Jaffer, which would conspicuously generate the sound on the timber floor. Even better if the seating was on steps, to get that effect of roll, roll, roll, roll, plunk with every step. May have been worth wasting a Jaffa for even then."
1: Isn't that great?
2: That's a lovely message, isn't it?
1: Good story. So that was a very funny one. So, yeah, that's the Jaffas. And they always did make... Well, I don't know. They're still making them, and I think they still talk about rolling them down the aisle. Yeah. I don't know why or how, but anyway, that's one. That was a story. Roll, roll, roll, plunk. I like that one. As it rolled down the stair.
2: Yeah, I love it. Now we do want your calls, 133693. If you've got something you've got hold of recently that you, you may have picked up at an auction or off somebody's footpath, then give us a call and talk to Rick and us about it. We'd love to hear your stories, 133693. And Rick, before we get into what you've got to share with us today, pictures you've sent through to Andrew and myself, you've got a what's on. Let's get that here now so we're not rushing it later.
1: Okay, this is this coming Sunday, exactly 1 week from today. It's a big card fair out at the Waverley Masonic Centre, which is at Stevenson's Road in Mount Waverley, 318 Stevenson's Road, and it's on from 9 till 1, and it's a ripper. Heaps and heaps of people go out there, and it's a great place. This coming Sunday, 318 Stevenson Road. If you need more information, I'll give it a phone number shortly. You can give us a call tomorrow and write the information down.
2: A card fair. So modern things and old things. Like my son is quite the collector of Pokemon cards.
1: All that.
2: Yeah.
1: It's all there. Yep, the lot. It's all anything you can think of. It's for anybody from 8 to 80.
0: What about those naughty postcards you used to be able to get at Port Said when you sailed to England?
1: Well, you could buy them. They were mostly English. Believe it or not, some of those are incredibly racy.
0: I've shown some one time. My face blushed. I stayed red for a week. It was.
1: You can still buy them. I mean, they're still available. Well, I've had a few over the time. Might still have a few around the house. But there's one that I know that was actually. I mean, they were pretty racy. But there's one that was actually banned. It was. It actually finally, even in the UK, which was very, they'd allow lots more than perhaps we'd accept today. But there was one in particular, which I might explain. I'll explain some other time off air, perhaps. But it was one that was actually banned. They finally had to ban that postcard and take it off the market.
2: Rick, I thought you said you weren't allowed to talk about what Ian Reid's looking for.
0: Yeah, you've spilt the beans now.
1: Oh, it's come. Yeah. It's all come out. It's all come out in the wash.
0: Anyway, we'll move on very quickly because Ian spends a lot of money on this restation. Now, we've got some lovely photos here, and I'll start off with that you've sent us. The Slim Dusty Show. This is a photo of a poster for Slim back in the 50s, I'd say, or maybe even the 40s.
1: It would have to be because Slim looks very young.
0: He does.
1: And it shows that he's had some gold records, but they're the old original, not even the 45 ones, which we had in later years, but these are the old 78s, the old shellac, the breakable ones. If you drop them on the ground, you break them. And it shows records from I'd say late 1940, perhaps. I would guess that would be a poster that would, and the idea was to go to the Slim Dusty show. He was huge across the country, not so much in the cities, but he was a superstar to all the country cousins.
0: He was indeed.
1: Which I was one.
2: Fabulous. He looks like Paul Newman on that poster, I might say.
1: He doesn't look dissimilar to Paul Newman. No, they put it the other way around. Paul Newman looks like
2: Slim
1: Dusty. That's the better way of putting it, I think. And yeah, it's a fabulous poster, I have to say. I've only ever seen one, and that's just a ripper. And I think worth probably certainly over $1,000. You know, maybe $1,500. It's very early, and it's a ripper.
2: Marvelous. We were just mentioning Jaffers, and you've got a lovely. Is it a card that you've sent us with Jaffers on it?
1: No, that's actually the Jaffa packet.
2: Oh, that's the packet. Okay, yes.
1: That's what it looks like. And then, speaking of cards, there is one of Lou Richards, who some people would remember as he used to run a pub called the Phoenix down by the Herald and Sun, down in that in Flinders Street. And he was a famous football player from Collingwood. And he was issued by the Argus, which is a newspaper, and the idea was you'd cut out 6 coupons from the paper over a week, send them in, and you get a picture of your favourite player. And somebody did that, and they got Lou.
2: Oh, isn't that lovely?
0: How about that? 133693 is the number. 133693. We've got calls there. We've got more of Rick's memorabilia to get through. We'll be back very soon.
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16: Remember When with Simon Owens and Andrew McLaren on 3HA.
2: We'll get back to the things that Rick has sent to us to have a look at shortly, but we do have calls for Rick Milne. Cameron's first from Botanic Ridge. G'day, Cameron.
17: Hello, Simon, Andrew and Rick. Hope you're all keeping well, gentlemen.
1: Yeah, we are. How can we help, Cameron?
17: Yeah. Okay, Rick, I've got just a couple of VHS cassettes to run through. I might have. I've got five of the Freddy's Nightmares on VHS. They're ex-rentals. Still all work, all labels intact. Some are still stickers from Movie Land, Video Easy. How much you reckon, please?
1: What was it? It's a bit hard to hear.
2: Friday the 13th, I think, was the
1: movie.
2: All five movies, was it, did you say, Cameron?
17: No, Freddy's Nightmares, because in 1988, they released a late on TV show with Freddy Krueger in a TV series. People having bad dreams, and each cassette had two different stories, but then each story had one character that ends, then another one comes in and Freddy told a joke or he was in it. It was like late night TV, a bit of a cult. I think it was 42 episodes, but we got eight in Australian VHS and I've got five of them.
2: Right, so a TV series based on the...
1: How about that? I don't think I've ever seen that, Cameron. I think it might have a bit of value to it. I would be guessing... Certainly 100 or two, possibly substantially more. It's a bit hard Maybe I'll tell you what you might do. I'll give out a number shortly and you can send me a bit more info and I'll do a bit of investigation for you. I'll give out a number shortly. Keep listening.
2: Excellent. Good on you, Cameron. That is fascinating. I didn't know there was a TV series. Peter's in Hillsville. Hi, Peter.
18: Hello.
2: Yeah, how you doing?
18: Hi, it's Pete from Hillsville. Good, mate. No worries. I was just laying in bed thinking, gee, I should call in. I have a billiard table that was manufactured very early. It was made by a company called J. Jeffries in 108 to 111 Collins Street in Melbourne. Beautiful big old billiard table, but came with that billiard table when I purchased it, and I've never used them, is a set of solid ivory Kelly pool balls.
0: Can I ask, Peter, is it a three or four-legged, or a six or eight-legged table?
18: No, it's a six-legged table. It's a three-quarter size.
0: Oh, it's not the full size. Okay.
18: No, it's a three-quarter size table. And then it came with two original solid handmade beard cues with their name still embedded in them too, J. Jeffries.
0: And also, can I ask, what's the condition of the bays?
18: Of the table...
0: Yes, well, of the covering, the bays.
18: Yeah, very good.
0: Okay.
18: Very good. I would suspect...
1: It's

0: this company out, and it's apparently about 1880.
1: I was going to say,
0: the end of the beer table, it has an ivory inlay in there that's hand dressed, which is J. Jeffrey's.
1: How about that? Norcock bought them out. Isn't that something? So yeah, it's well over 100 years old.
2: Yeah.
0: Yikes. In great condition. Even the pockets are original. They're all in pretty good shape.
2: Wow. That sounds lovely.
1: That's going to be some, at least a couple of thousand, I should think. Peter, that's has to be a rare one. I must say, I've never heard of it. I have never heard of one ever. And it could be worth, well, who can tell? It's one that's almost, it's almost impossible to value, because I can't say, oh yes, I remember one of those and it was the last one sold for such and such, because there's nothing to compare it with. I've never ever, I didn't realise that there was a company prior to that that Allcocks had bought out. That's a very famous billiard company, but this one is one I've never heard of, and it's got to be worth a lot of money.
2: Yeah.
1: A lot of money.
2: Yeah, that's beautiful. I can see that in Casa McLaren.
1: I can too.
2: Yeah. Right. If you ever want to sell it, Peter, I'm sure Andrew's your man.
3: With leather Chesterfields all around the table like they have, where the men, when they're not playing, sit and have a sherry or two.
2: How did you come?
1: He had a mansion, so he's got lots of large rooms, and that'd fill a room. That's good. It'd be a nice thing to have.
2: How did you come to have it in your possession, Peter? Where did it come from?
0: It's a fairly reasonable story, but a gentleman that did, his family had a hardware store in Collins Street many, many years ago, and he moved up into the Yarra Valley, and it was willed to a friend of mine who had nowhere to put it and sold it to me many years ago.
1: Well, I reckon it's an amazing story, Peter, and a beauty.
2: That's great. And what
1: I tell you what I'd like to have a bit further discussion about this, if you don't mind. A little bit further, because I'm a bit of a fan. We have one in the family. But if you'd be kind enough, I'll give out a number shortly. You could give us a ring perhaps sometime. That'd be good.
2: Fantastic. Good on you, Peter. Thank you so much for the call. In a moment, we'll find out what Rick is looking for. And, well, we'll give out Rick's number now and give it out again after the break for those who miss it. But Rick's number is 0418 339 103. But we'll find out what Rick's looking for after these.
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0: McLaren on 3HA.
1: Two to ten. Remember when on 3AW with the time tunnel and Kevin around the corner. We've got about a minute 40 to go, Rick. I've got to, could you spend 30 or 40 seconds just explaining about these Rexona cans?
2: Yeah, how about that? They are they were actually issued. These are issued now, all to do with the World Cup. So all of these deodorant cans are in the colours of teams.
1: Oh, right.
2: That are in the, so there's heaps of stuff out there at the moment. And I reckon if you put some of these odd things away, one of these teams is going to win.
1: Yes.
2: And that is going to be worth a heap of money one day. It's just an amazing thing how these things that you think, oh, yeah, they're around. Nobody wants those. But the fact is, they, in due course, they'll be worth a lot of money.
3: That's, you've always said things that people don't realise could be worth money are the ones that end up being worth money.
2: And that's what the reason I sent this thing in. I just saw them at the supermarket and I thought, gee, that's, how about that? That's,
3: fabulous.
2: There's going to be some money in those, I reckon.
3: Now, in 30 seconds, Rick, what are you looking for?
2: Looking for, you remember Hutton's, they had an ad that said, don't argue, Hutton's is best, and these two guys sort of pushing each other. Well, that's Hutton's hams, by the way.
3: Yes.
2: Somebody's looking for that. If anybody's got it, they will spend many hundreds of dollars if you've got one. Also, I've got people looking for footy cards, cameras, autograph books, and early Melbourne photos of early Melbourne, but particularly this one for Hutton's hand. Don't argue, and these two funny characters, kind of like tramps pushing each other in the face.
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4: Good evening, I'm Sarah Wiedersane. Anthony Albanese has promised more reform despite a two-month battle over its contentious tax changes. The Prime Minister has told the party faithful in Sydney today he wants to be part of a long-term government.
5: We're not here to occupy the space or pass the time. We're here to change our country for the better.
4: Mr. Albanese is now in Fiji to sign a landmark security agreement. New South Wales police officers are describing the scene where a four-year-old boy was found dead as one of the worst they've ever encountered. The boy's 32-year-old mother has been charged with murder and remains behind bars after being refused bail. Police found the boy's body inside a Wyong unit on the New South Wales Central Coast yesterday afternoon. Tuggera Lakes Police District Commander Superintendent Chad Gillies says the scene was confronting.
6: I'm prepared to say publicly at the moment it was an extremely confronting scene. It's been confirmed the child has got injuries. I'm not going to speculate further on what those injuries are.
4: New South Wales has become the third state in Australia to confirm a case of H5N1 bird flu. The migratory seabird found dead near Hawke's Nest is the state's first and only confirmed case of the highly pathogenic strain. Agriculture Minister Tara Moriarty maintains, although they're treating the case seriously, there's no need for panic.
7: So there is no crisis, there is no need to panic. People should continue buying chicken, continue buying eggs in the usual way. The processes that we have in place, I'm very confident, will continue to work.
4: The public is being urged to avoid touching any sick or dead birds and report sightings to the Emergency Animal Disease Hotline. Unpaid fines and even toll road invoices could see Victorians sent to jail. Brian Wilson explains.
8: The Dickensian laws have been put on hold for another 2 months as the state government tries to unwind the awkward legislation that threatens jail time for people to work off their outstanding fines and even unpaid invoices for driving on toll roads. If not repealed permanently, the state's depressed economic conditions would likely see thousands of people having to front the magistrate, bogging down the court system. The law has also been widely criticised by welfare advocates and lawyers, who say that vulnerable and disadvantaged people would be unfairly affected. Brian Wilson, Melbourne.
4: And residents of the US Pacific territories of Guam and the Northern Mariana Islands have moved to emergency evacuation centres ahead of the arrival of a super typhoon. The National Weather Service has described Bavi as very dangerous and warns it could cause catastrophic damage. It's expected to make landfall Monday morning local time, generating winds of up to 250 kilometres an hour.
9: 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You might be surprised. Assets Real Estate, Portland and Haywood's leading real estate agency.
4: The Newcastle Knights have moved into the NRL top four after a one-point win over the Dolphins. Earlier, the Eels beat the Sea Eagles 23-14. Eels coach Jason Ryle says after so much effort, it's great to see a win.
10: I had to work it out there in the end a couple of times. We gave ourselves some opportunities, which we bombed, but yeah, we found a way to sort of hang in there, and it's always good experience for the players and the younger players to be put in that situation and work it out.
4: In the AFL, St Kilda thumped Essendon 117-50 and Port Adelaide have beaten North Melbourne. At the FIFA World Cup, Morocco has beaten Canada 3-0 while France was too good for Paraguay. And Australian women's cricket team will go head-to-head with England in the ICC's T20 World Cup final at Lord's early tomorrow morning. That's news and sport.
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19: 3HA weather.
21: Your four-day forecast, there's a frost warning for the southwest. We're looking at the chance of fog and frost across our Monday morning. A sunny afternoon, though, and light winds. Hamilton, Portland and the coast all heading for 14. By Tuesday morning, frost, sunny, also 14. Wednesday, cooler, partly cloudy and 13. Thursday, partly cloudy, morning fog and 14 degrees.
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21: Currently, it's 5 degrees.
19: Remember When, with Simon Owens and Andrew McLaren on 3HA.

0: we'll do some reminiscing, high-quality reminiscing, gold-standard reminiscing this hour, because it is the hour that Kevin Trask strides purposefully. Ooh, almost got it.
1: Is there any other way to stride?
0: Oh, you could sort of...
1: Because striding, you know, like, you're not ambling, are you?
0: Oh, that's
1: so
0: true.
1: When you stride, it must be purposefully.
0: That's so true. And vaguely uninteresting. So we'll pursue other topics. And Kevin Trask, a very good Sunday evening to you, sir.
2: Oh, thank you for a lovely introduction, Andrew McLaren. And hello, Simon Owens. It's good to see you both.
0: Mm, yes. Good to see you.
2: And here we are. Another week's gone by.
1: Mm. Have
2: you done did you say, mm?
0: I heard it. I believe I did.
1: Have you done anything interesting?
2: Mm. No, No, I haven't actually. I haven't been out at all this week. I've been very quiet, but I've been binging out on Ironside with Raymond Burr.
1: Oh, yes.
2: On TV. I think I'm up to series 3, episode 25 or something. I thought, what am I doing here? Where did this binging? You introduced me to binging. I remember
1: did
2: you.
1: Did I?
2: Yes, you said you were binging out on something. And I thought, sounds good to me. But anyhow. There's a lot of time spent on Ironside, and I'm rather enjoying it, actually.
0: Everyone binges now, don't they?
1: I can't
0: stand it.
1: I can't watch two episodes of something back-to-back.
0: Thank you.
1: Which is why I have several shows on the go.
0: Yeah, but everyone does. My wife does. She's been sitting having marathons of Dungeons and Dragons, or one of those shows. I can't think what it's called.
1: The House of Dragons,
0: I think.
2: House of the Dragon. And 2 weeks later, you can't remember a thing about them.
0: Well, I think that's the trouble, isn't it? How do the Ironsides, which, by the way, for people who don't know, the series would be 50 years old.
2: Yes, it's 1970, the current series I'm watching. And Raymond Burr was an interesting man. He was a philanthropist. Is that correct?
0: Almost got it.
1: Almost, very close.
0: Purposefully.
2: He had something like 25 children paying for their education.
1: He was a purposeful evangelist.
0: He was.
2: He had an island in Fiji, and he used to bring the soldiers and the troops of wounded soldiers over by plane and give them a holiday.
1: Yeah.
2: He was a terrific bloke. He was here in Melbourne in the 60s. I reckon he was over there buying that Fiji island. But I've got a lot of respect for him, and I think he's a fantastic actor. Phil met him. Phil met him in the lift, I think.
1: Yes.
2: I would love to have met Raymond Burr.
0: Yeah, it'd be interesting, wouldn't it? Of course,
2: Perry Mason.
0: I was going to say Perry Mason for years and years before the Ironside shows. And the Ironside shows hold up?
2: Oh, they do very well. The scripts are good.
0: He played a crippled police detective, didn't he, Ironside?
2: Well, he wasn't a very well man. He died of cancer in 1993. But he wasn't a very well man, and he said, I don't know if I can do another series. They said, oh, well, they came up with this idea of the wheelchair, and so he's been pushed around all the time, so it was a lot easier on him to do the show. So that's the story, whether it's true or not, I don't know.
1: Mm.
2: You read these things and you sometimes wonder, but I'm just in awe of the man. I thought he was terrific, Raymond Burr.
1: Lovely. Mm. Andrew?
2: Do you know Raymond Burr, Simon?
1: I know of him, yes.
2: Good.
1: Yes.
0: And there we'll leave it. And we move to other areas now.
1: I don't think in our weekend rapid in the first hour we didn't really say anything that we had done. Have you done anything interesting?
0: No, because I want to hear about your party.
1: Oh, okay. Well, yes. I went to a gathering today just to put a bit of cheer in the life of Mike Brady. Someone decided to throw a little surprise party for Mike, which was very unexpected for him. I rocked up there today, and I'm going to leave people out, but I was under the impression that it was just a few friends of Mike's who were going to be turning up. And when I got there, there was Pete Smith, Lisa Edwards, Wendy Stapleton, Dipper, Ken James, Greg Evans, David Mann, and Mark Petkovic, who's well known to 3AW listeners as well, among others. And we had just the most fabulous afternoon. Everyone sitting around telling Mike Brady stories. It was wonderful.
2: That's good. Yeah. Well, that's wonderful.
0: It was a surprise party.
1: Yeah,
0: wasn't
1: just
0: it?
1: A surprise
0: and
1: party.
0: And
1: for
0: it worked?
1: It did, yes. He had no idea.
0: Oh, that's good.
2: Oh,
1: although
2: really?
1: He did say that that he recognised someone's car
0: in the
1: street.
0: The cars give it away every time. Every damn time. And me, when I drove a Cadillac in those days, I was hopeless at surprise parties.
1: Yes.
0: Anyone see a black Cadillac within three blocks of the house?
1: They won't all know that
0: you're
1: there.
0: Oh, hello, why is he? You know, the party would be sprung.
1: Mm.
0: All right, we're starting with the so we better move on.
1: All right. Okay. Well, in that case, so no shows. So it's now time for
3: now on Remember When. It's time for Who Died Kevin?
1: Have we lost anyone this week, Kevin?
2: Yes, quite a few. Michael Byrne, he was a British actor, been in acting for years and years and years. He was the nasty Nazi colonel in Indiana Jones and The Last Crusade. He was in Braveheart. He was also in the Harry Potter films. So he was a very well-known actor in England at the age of 82. The other one is Anna Dawson, who played Violet in Keeping Up Appearances. She was the sister of Hyacinth Bouquet in the last series.
0: She was wonderful in that show too, wasn't she?
2: Ah, marvellous.
0: Well, they all were.
2: They all were. It was a terrific show. And it came back to me, her husband was John Bolter.
1: My boomerang came back to me.
2: And
0: which is so politically incorrect, we won't pursue that.
1: I know.
0: The lyrics of that song.
1: The song. Oh, yeah, not the song.
2: And she was an actress and I interviewed this John Bolter, who was doing the black and white minstrel show here in Melbourne.
0: Well, speaking of incorrect, yes.
1: Anything else we want to throw into the mix here?
0: Any references to our Chinese friends or anything? No.
1: Why don't we try out our best accents?
2: I'll try and finish the story.
0: Sorry.
2: So I did the interview with John Bolter, and she said, this is 36 years ago. And it came back to me the other day, I thought, his wife was on the phone with him, and that'll be her.
1: Okay.
2: She was a New Zealander. She died in New Zealand, but so she passed away. That's Anna Dawson at the age of 88. Victor Willis, the founding member of the Village People, passed away.
0: Oh, that's right. Yes,
1: motorcycle cop guy.
2: Yeah, well, he was the cop. He was the naval bloke.
1: I didn't know he had passed away.
0: Yes, he died during the week. Yeah,
2: he was 74. And he co-wrote YMCA and In the Navy, and he left the Village People after a couple of years, and then he went back again, and he stayed with them right
0: there. And he was married with children too, which is interesting.
1: And there ended up being about four groups that called themselves the Village People the end.
2: But yes. And they were on the Don Lane show a lot, weren't they? They pop up on that.
0: They were very popular in Australia.
2: I like the Indian. I think the Indian gear was great.
0: I believe you had your own outfit at home.
2: Yeah, I have, but I wouldn't wear it in public.
0: Well, a little bit.
2: Dame Penelope Keith, English actress, best remembered for her work in The Good Life and To the Manor Born.
1: Yes.
2: Did everything, stage, radio, TV, films, and she was a president of the Actors Benevolent Fund. Big words in here tonight, Andrew.
0: Aren't they just?
2: I said, I'm glad I've got the school teacher sitting beside me to back me up.
0: Yes. How old was Dame Penelope?
2: She was 86 and very much adored by not only the fans of the TV, but everybody in the industry loved her. So that's rather sad. Some beautiful performances by her. So we've had a number of people have passed away during the week.
1: I think she came out here in 2000 when Bruce was on, when Bruce Mansfield was on 3AK. And spent an afternoon in the studio with Bruce.
2: Did she?
1: I'm pretty sure, yes.
2: How about that?
1: Yeah, if my memory serves.
2: Well, you're not thinking of Patricia Routledge from Keeping Up Appearances.
1: I'm thinking of Patricia Routledge.
2: Yes, I thought so.
1: Mm.
2: She knows how I got him out of that, Andrew.
1: But Penelope Keith wanted to be there.
2: Yeah.
0: She was a huge fan of Bruce Mansfield, especially his work on 3AK. All right, it's time at 16 past 10. I remember when we took a wee...
2: Hello, Mike Brady.
0: Yeah. We'll just travel down a few different trails and come back with more from the Time Tunnel.
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7: Hello, we're back. And Kevin Trask is here and we're inside Trask's time tunnel and about to look at the shows of 2004 as Andrew rustles some paper. Have we got a live read to do or something?
8: No, I'm holding up the time tunnel run sheet.
7: Oh, yeah. Okay.
9: For sake.
7: The instruction manual.
8: Yeah.
9: Well, a Eureka that was on at the Her Majesty's Theatre in 2004, and this was an Australian musical based on the famous Gold Rush and all the rebellions going on up in Ballarat and everything. And it was a terrific show. I really enjoyed it.
7: I loved it too.
9: I was there for opening night. I just thought it was terrific. It is available for schools to do if they want to have a go. But what a cast we had. Bertie O'Malley, Ian Stenlake, Simon Gleeson. Terrific cast. And Barry Crocker played Paddy O'Malley. I reckon this might have been one of the last stage shows that Barry ever did. He's on stage, and we're going to be able to hear him sing from the show. Wonderful song called A Beautiful Dream. But I think it might be the last time he was up there on stage, and he's still doing bits and pieces, and a great guy is Barry Crocker. But also a lovely voice. Listen to this song.
10: A man's got to have a beautiful dream to help him carry on. And a man's got to have plenty of hope to help.

0: just a lovely song.
1: It's a beautiful song.
2: Yeah.
1: So much in that, yes.
2: Yeah.
0: There is indeed. Events of 2004, Kevin?
1: Well, 2004 is a pleasurable year for me because I met Paul Carlson, the legendary artist for Walt Disney Studios, and worked on a lot of the animated films for the studio. He worked on Lady and the Tramp. He worked on Sleeping Beauty.
2: What about my favourite, The Jungle Book?
1: No, he did. Well, he doesn't mention it in the interview.
2: Forget it. I'm not interested.
1: Well, sadly, thanks very much. Sadly, Paul Carlson passed away in 2017. He was a lovely man.
2: Yeah.
1: I was down at Channel 7 and what's his name from Colin Kay from Silver Kay Gallery. He'd set up an interview with him because he was the guest down at the gallery. And so here we are talking to Paul Carlson in Channel 7 and it's teeming rain outside. I thought no one will be able to hear this. But anyhow, here's the interview with one of the artists who drew for Walt Disney.
3: He's a tramp, they adore him, and I only hope he'll stay that way. He's a tramp.
4: Oh, I can't believe this. I'm sitting in the foyer of Channel 7 and speaking with Paul Carlson, who is Assistant Director of Animation with the Walt Disney Studios and in Melbourne for an exhibition, The Art of Walt Disney.
5: Thank you very much. It's wonderful being here in Australia. It was 105 when we left in California. We're not used to this cold weather, but it's really nice.
4: Well, today it is pouring rain outside Channel 7. You worked on Lady and the Tramp in 1955. Now, that was a CinemaScope film. What were your memories of that one?
5: Well, I worked as an in-betweener on Lady and the Tramp, and I worked for about a year. We worked on that. There were 300 artists, and I think there were almost 900,000 drawings made in that 1 year I worked on it. I think a total of two and a half years in production. But I picked up at the last year, so I was a newcomer then.
4: What are your memories of Walt Disney?
5: Wonderful memories. I think Roy Disney, Walt's nephew, has said that you ask 40 people what Walt was like, and you're going to get 40 different answers. My answer is I liked him very much. I worked with him for the last 2 years of being at the studio. We met once a month showing him our artwork. He had five or six units, and I was in one of them. I was an assistant director with Nick Nichols, and we made the TV commercials for Walt Disney Presents, The Mark of Zorro, and The Mickey Mouse Club. In those days, Disney had just started with ABC and had three shows on.
0: How about that? Interesting man to meet. I never knew until this just 5 seconds ago that Roy Disney was his nephew. I thought he was his brother, Walt's brother.
1: Okay.
0: And your interviewee there, Paul, just said he was the nephew, which he'll be correct, of course. He would have met the man many times.
1: We hope so.
0: Well, it's...
2: It's all lies.
1: He gave me a little gift.
2: He never worked for him.
1: He gave me a hand-drawn cartoon of Jiminy Cricket.
2: Oh, nice.
1: Yeah, with a little umbrella and everything.
2: Yeah.
1: Hand-drawn. Oh, and he gave it to me.
0: Have you got it framed or anything like that?
1: Yeah, I've got it framed at home.
0: That's good.
1: But since we moved 12 years ago, it mustn't somewhere in the house. I'm just going to find it.
0: They end a bit like that, don't they? It's 17 to 11. This is Remember When We're in the Time Tunnel. And the trickiest, darndest part of it's coming up after these.
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1: It's mystery voice time in Trask's Time Tunnel. Kevin Trask is about to play us a mystery voice, hence the title of the segment. And when you think you know who the mystery voice is, you send us a text with your answer. And the first person to correctly guess gets the grand prize of having your name mentioned on air.
18: Of course.
1: So, Kevin, that text number I should give is 0477 693 693. Kevin, do we have a clue?
18: We do. Last week it was Tommy Dysart, so I've made it a little bit easy this week.
1: Is Please. This week Joan Brockenshire?
18: A little bit easier. Now, here's the big tip. Are you ready?
1: Mm-hmm.
18: It's a male.
1: Ooh.

0: Titanic.
1: Oh, Leonardo DiCaprio.
0: Leonardo DiCaprio, yes.
1: Really? What the hell?
0: It's from the Once Upon a Time in Hollywood, and it is him, and he's up there in a suit singing with the girls, and he's terrific.
2: He can't sing,
0: but he's terrific. He's so good looking, and he just sells the song. So,
1: wow.
0: Leonardo DiCaprio.
1: That is a ripper.
3: That was exhausting.
1: Done.
3: And there will be so many people actually
0: saying. How did the listeners go?
1: 30 odd mentions there. Rob of Richmond said Shaken Stevens. Rob of Richmond also said Tom Hanks.
3: That's right, Jim Lowe.
1: Angela from North Strathfield got it very early on.
3: Yeah, really.
1: With Leonardo. So well done to you, Angela. You're the winner.
3: Ernest Borgnine was another suggestion.
1: Yeah.
0: Any others?
1: Gary Coxborough was an interesting suggestion. Thank you for that one. Ernest Borgnine, yes. Jim Lowe, Cary Grant, yes. Jack Palance. Leo DiRipro, says Janet of South Australia. Close enough for us. Yeah, there you go.
0: I Jim thought Lowe, everybody
1: Bob
0: would
1: Hope,
0: be on
1: Ron
0: that.
1: Howard. Yeah, Jerry Lewis. There was a lot of good suggestions there.
3: We must pause for a moment. We will be back with the time tunnel very soon.
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1: And when Tom Elliott's next on holidays, Michael, Agent 637, can fill in as he texts through his strong editorial content about Leonardo DiCaprio's performance. He says, that was rubbish singing and poor piano playing. Stick to acting, says Michael.
3: Okay, ooh. Mike.
1: Thank you, Michael.
3: The
1: your
3: word is out.
0: Critique.
1: Your editorial is noted and aired.
0: Who sang Burn?
1: Tina Arena?
0: No.
3: Oh, yeah, Australian girl. Help me, I've gone blank.
1: Well, Tina Arena had a hit with Burn, but it was back in the 90s.
0: No,
1: we're looking at songs of 2004.
0: Correct.
1: Burn. No, I don't know.
0: Worked in a picture theatre with a torch.
1: Kevin Trask.
0: No, Usher. Never mind.
3: Oh, right.
0: If I Ain't Got You.
3: If I Ain't Got You. Oh, who were these people?
0: This is not looking good. This is not looking good.
3: Tell us who.
1: Spider bait.
0: Alicia Keys.
3: Oh, yes.
0: Yeah.

0: Yeah.
1: Here Without You. I've got all the
2: Evanescence.
1: No.
2: Okay.
1: Three Doors Down. So I'm going to put a cross beside that. Mm. Naughty Girl.
2: Naughty Girl. That was like a Beyonce or something.
1: Yes, correct.
2: Beyonce.
1: It's the first one we've got right.
2: It'll be the only one. Ryan's not much help.
1: Left Outside Alone.
2: That was Anastasia.
1: Oh, very, very good. That's two. Milkshake.
2: Well, the Village People originally.
1: Yeah.
2: Do the milkshake, the milkshake.
3: Oh, yeah, that's right.
2: Do the shake. No, milkshake, no idea.
3: No, don't know.
2: The okay. Black Eyed Peas.
1: Kellis, and one more to take us out. Shut Up.
2: Shut Up was... quickly. Jamelia.
1: It was the Black Eyed Peas.
2: Oh, okay.
3: What year next year? Next week?
1: Next week we're going to 1962 and we're going out with the old Sharon Knoll.
2: Shannon Knoll?
1: Shattered Doll.
2: No, we're not. We're Sharon. Out of time. But thank you, Kevin.
1: Hello. Bye.
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5: Good evening, I'm Sarah Wiedersehen. The Prime Minister has touched down in Fiji to sign a long-awaited defence agreement. The deal will entrench Australia as Fiji's defence partner of choice. Earlier today, Anthony Albanese used an address to the party faithful in Sydney to defend his government's changes to negative gearing and capital gains tax. Mr Albanese says he's proud of the major changes.
6: For the first time in a generation, first home buyers are getting a fair crack. This is what delivering real change looks like.
5: A woman charged with the murder of her 4-year-old child on the New South Wales Central Coast has been refused bail. Officers found the body of the child at a unit in Wyong after the 32-year-old woman turned herself into police yesterday afternoon. She's been charged with domestic violence-related murder. Mass evacuations are underway in Guam and the Northern Marianas as a super typhoon makes its way towards the US Pacific territories. Barvi is expected to make landfall early Monday morning local time, packing winds of 260 kilometres an hour, which is the equivalent of a Category 5 hurricane. The US National Weather Service is warning of possible catastrophic damage near the centre of the system. The skies above Washington have exploded in light with a record-breaking fireworks display to mark America's 250th birthday. More than 860,000 fireworks were launched to wrap up 4th of July celebrations following a speech by US President Donald Trump. His address was delayed by about 2 hours after storms prompted the evacuation of the National Mall. President Trump says he would not be deterred by the weather.
6: This is an evening for the ages, I believe. This is something very special. This is bigger than if we didn't have the lightning blaring. We had lightning blaring, but this is bigger. Little more inconvenient, but it's bigger. I think in its own way, it's more beautiful.
5: A humpback whale entangled in fishing gear near Nora Head on the New South Wales Central Coast has been successfully freed. A marine rescue vessel first spotted the 14 to 15 metre whale on Saturday morning. New South Wales National Parks and Wildlife says favourable conditions and the use of drone footage all contributed to a rapid and successful disentanglement operation. New South Wales has become the third state in Australia to confirm a case of H5N1 bird flu. Officials say a migratory seabird found near the coastal town of Hawke's Nest has returned a positive result of the highly pathogenic virus. And well-known anti-drug campaigner Tony Wood has died after suffering a stroke. His 15-year-old daughter Anna Wood died after taking an ecstasy pill in 1995.
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5: St Kilda have eased a victory over Essendon with a 67-point win at Docklands, while Port Adelaide have claimed back-to-back wins with a hard-fought 21-point victory over North Melbourne. In the NRL, a field goal to Dylan Brown has secured a 1-point win for the Newcastle Knights over the Gold Coast. Over the Dolphins, coach Justin Holbrook says he's proud of the grit his side showed.
8: To get to 12 all just shows what, you know, great, I guess, grit the side's got and the will to win and the will to want to play for each other and then to have Dill Brown, you know, kick his field goal the way he did and then the boys hold on is awesome.
5: Earlier, the Parramatta Eels beat Manly. At the FIFA World Cup, France and Morocco have won their final round of 16 matches to set up a quarter-final clash. That's the latest news in sport.
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14: Your four-day forecast, there's a frost warning for the southwest. We're looking at the chance of fog and frost across our Monday morning. A sunny afternoon, though, and light winds. Hamilton, Portland and the coast all heading for 14. By Tuesday morning, frost, sunny, also 14. Wednesday, cooler, partly cloudy and 13. Thursday, partly cloudy, morning fog and 14 degrees.
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14: And right now, it's 4 degrees.
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0: 8 after 11 on a Sunday night. Hour number 3 of Remember When with McDude sitting opposite. And looking forward to your calls this hour.
1: I'm thinking, you know, I've never had a first name as McDude. Mm. Just to explain for people who don't know, I thought the name Andrew McLaren was dated.
0: Yes.
1: And smacked of colonial oppression.
0: Yes.
1: Okay?
0: Yes.
1: In this very nervous age.
0: And even though you chose that name after deciding that you were no longer Armando del Quinto Los Indios El Dudo.
1: Well, that was actually a birth name. Anyway, let's move beyond that. Mm. And I thought McDude's good. It's because it still keeps a bit of my heritage, the Mac.
0: Yep.
1: But the D-U-D-E is just sort of, you know, it's modern. And I thought for a first name to go with it, because you hear it all the time,
0: Like McDude.
1: Like McDude, I think is great.
0: Yeah.
1: Because if I hear one more person under 40 talking about to me and using the word like every 5 words, not every 5 sentences, I had a conversation, doesn't matter, a few days ago, and he was describing where he wants to buy a house, he and his girlfriend.
0: Yes.
1: And it was going to be like Bentley, but I don't want to be like Ashwood and like... to me, Moorabbin, that's not like what I want. It was just, I find myself, I can't listen to what they're saying. All I'm waiting for is the next like. It's maddening. Stop it.
0: Those vocal quirks, I guess, can be annoying. Do you remember the time, I think it was only a brief time during the 1980s, perhaps into the 90s, where you'd say but at the end of a sentence?
1: I don't know, but...
0: Oh, yeah. I had that drink. It tastes good, but...
1: Yeah. Drive you mad.
0: Never understood
1: but
0: that.
1: But I thought I would cash in on a current craze, and I'd like McDude.
0: Like McDude.
1: I think... And it sort of... It says as well, do you like McDude?
0: Yes.
1: It's sort of a characterful name, you know, isn't it?
0: I have to do another print run of T-shirts now with like McDude.
1: You will have. See... You might sell one in a year. All right, but on to serious things. This hour we've got Mervyn Purvis, of course.
0: We do.
1: With a quick quiz. That's a little bit later. Also, we want your calls very soon too.
0: Yes.
1: And the montage all coming up.
0: Montage coming up now, but before we do, should we set up a topic before
1: yes,
0: we get
1: please.
0: To the montage?
1: I would love to. Well, we sort of pre-organised this, didn't we? Talking about hospital visits. As a kid.
0: Oh, we are doing that one, are we?
1: Oh, I thought you'd like it. You like that one the most.
0: No. Well, you said hospital visits, but we were going to do the poster thing. Remember?
1: we've got to talk this through better, you know, before we go to air.
0: Well, I had a topic last week that we didn't get to because yours was so good it took off, so we didn't use my topic.
1: Yes.
0: And then you said, what was it? And I couldn't remember, so I went and got my book out of my office because I was going to use it on Monday with Grubby Stubbs, and then I didn't use it then. And so I thought, oh, we could use that. And you said, great. And then I said, so this is our planning meeting that we had during the 11 o'clock news. I bought in 2 books, and those books... are 2 fabulous books that sit in my office and I never use them. And I said, we could do a talkback topic thing where I say, Andrew, pick a page number, and he picks a page number, I open the book to that page, and then just have a look and see what it says. And in this instance, you said page 62.
1: I did.
0: And page 62 in this book is talking about when you were a child and you were in hospital.
1: That's right. And I'd forgotten about the posters thing. Yes. I thought you wanted to move on to the hospital. Let's get rid of all this. It's going too long.
0: Let's do hospital horrors.
1: Yes, hospital horrors. As a kid, what do you remember from your hospital visit? Hopefully nothing too serious, but I can remember the... And I'd never seen jelly after my tonsillectomy.
0: Ah, yes.
1: I'd never seen it at home. It wasn't served like this. It was in the sort of the shape of an aeroplane. I thought it was very fancy at the hospital.
0: Yes.
1: It was only the children's hospital.
0: Yes, because you can get aeroplane jelly moulds.
1: Yes, but it was a mould. Mum didn't have a mould like that. She just put it in a basin whenever we made jelly. So I was just so impressed. And I didn't... when the nurse sort of carved some off, she sort of ruined the shape. And
0: killed the aeroplane.
1: That sticks in my mind.
0: Yeah.
1: But and also, sitting on it's incredible now. There was a veranda. This is how long ago it was. And I was actually on the veranda of a hospital. It wasn't all that
0: Couldn't afford to go inside.
1: No, it was just how things were. I guess the hospital was pretty well full. And I was out on, maybe others remember this, if you're of my sort of vintage, and it was kind of cold out there.
0: Imagine the outrage now if we heard, Frankston Hospital, they're treating people in the car park.
1: It was just how it was. Anyway, hospital visit, did you have your appendix out? Did you get them in a jar? What happened with you? Tell us about it, 133-693.
0: All right, so whilst we await your calls, it's montage time. So this is another one where you get to, if you've not heard, you get to text in your answers. We're going to play a montage of songs. All of these songs were collectively in the charts in one particular year. We're not asking what year the songs were released. We want to know what song, what year they were all in the charts collectively together. When you think you know, text your answer through to 0477 693 693.

0: Soft
1: hello.
0: Sell, wasn't it?
1: Soft Sell with Tainted Love.
0: That's right.
1: In the year...
0: It's got to be 1982.
1: Spot on, yeah.
0: I was working at 3DB at the time.
1: Is that right?
0: I was indeed.
1: Yes. What was on 3DB playing classic hits or...?
0: No, it was sort of talk sport and... but. In between the races, you know, when Bill Collins was calling the races, you would play music until there was the next race, if you know what I mean.
1: Yes,
0: that sort of format, which you wouldn't have these days at all, would you?
1: No.
0: But that's how it wasn't. Had been that way for many, many years. And Ron Cady was doing nights at the time, who'd been in Melbourne Radio for a long, long time. It was sort of making a bit of a comeback.
1: Had you been married by then, Andrew?
0: No. That's where I met my fair Joanne.
1: At 3DB?
0: I did, yes.
1: Oh, what was she doing there?
0: She was in the...
1: A barrel girl.
0: Yes, the barrel girl at 3DB.
1: In radio, yes.
0: Oh, yes. Worked so well.
1: I think that's what we need. We'll have to talk to the bosses. We need a barrel girl on staff for Remember When.
0: Right. Yeah, every Sunday night. In you come. Full makeup and glamorous gown.
1: Yep.
0: No, Joe was working in the office there. And there we were. Hey, winners. We got a lot of winners.
1: We did. Starting with Ashley of East Doncaster, who was first in tonight. Well done to you, Ashley.
0: Well done, sir. Andrew from Dandenong, you step into the spotlight, sir.
1: Always up there. John of Pakenham. Well done to you, John.
0: Stormboy from Point Cook, you were right.
1: Ah, good on you, Stormboy. That's a new name to add to the list. Robbie of Mooloolabah. It's been a while, Robbie. Thank you.
0: 1982, says Janelle from Bendigo.
1: And Michael in Vermont.
0: Are you voting for Jacinta this election, Janelle? Michael in Vermont says 1982. I'm sorry, you've done that. Cameron in Botanic Ridge, 1982.
1: Rob of Richmond, well done to you. And finally...
0: Susie from lovely Carrum Beach. Yeah, regards, 82 was the year. Hard to believe 44 years ago.
1: Yep. You guys were the first 10 to correctly guess. There were many, many more. But you've got to be fast to beat those lightning-fingered people. Thank you for everyone who entered. At 18 after 11, let's get to your calls. Have we had a break?
0: No, we haven't.
1: All right, let's get to your calls after this.
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0: Here's the program that drips with nostalgia. There's a whole heap of it just sitting on the carpet.
1: Yes, it's sticky. Sticky nostalgia.
0: It is nostalgia, isn't it?
1: I hope so.
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1: Your calls now. Len in Melton. Hi, Len.
13: Oh, thank God. No, sorry, I was just chasing a little chihuahua out in the backyard.
1: Oh, right.
13: Listen, mate, now you were talking about, I'm talking about earlier in the show,
1: mm-hmm.
13: When you were talking around about pool tables.
1: Oh, yes.
13: Yeah. Well, I happen to play at a golf club on the coast. I won't mention the club because these tables were absolutely fantastic and they were actually played on by Walter Lindrum.
1: Oh, really?
13: Yeah,
1: the biggest and best.
13: These tables were going back to the 1930s.
1: Yeah, lovely.
13: And actually, when I started work, my first job in the city was with the taxation office. And Walter Lindrum had a pool hall down in, I think it was Little Collins Street.
1: Yeah?
13: Little Collins Street. And you'd walk down there, mate, and I'll tell you what, I walked in there for the first time, and I think the year would have been around about 1967, and it was like, do you remember Robert Stack in The Untouchables?
1: Of course, yes.
13: Yeah, well, the furniture and that, it was like I was on a set of
0: It's frozen in time.
13: From the
0: 1930s. Yes, that's right. Yes, that's another little topic. Also, there was a. I think it's still there. The Paragon Cafe, in the Blue Mountain, the Katoomba, in New South Wales.
1: Yeah,
0: it's frozen in time. And I hope it hasn't changed. But when I went into it, 2004 or 2005, you'd swear you've turned the clock back to 1940.
1: Isn't that lovely?
0: It's incredible.
1: That's a good topic to do one night. Yeah. What hasn't changed?
0: Yes, what has just stayed the same?
1: Yeah.
0: I hope that the Paragon Cafe, someone may know, is still as it was when I saw it. Thanks, Len. Nathan's in Dallaston. Hello, Nathan.
14: Hi, guys. There's a question for you, Simon.
1: Mm-hmm.
14: You remember Chris from the US? We haven't heard him.
1: Chris,
14: for
1: the
14: a while,
1: US either. Trucker.
14: Yeah, that's it. Yeah, I haven't heard him for a while. Have you heard, Tommy?
1: When I was working a couple of weeks ago, I had the pleasure of working on afternoons paneling for Tony for Tony's show. Tony Moclair, that is, I should specify. Yeah, yeah. And he called in then. I don't think he ended up getting to air because they had a board full of calls, but he did call in then. So, yes, he's still around and still listens.
14: Yeah, I just want to say, if he's listening, I'll just say cherry opening. Yeah. I haven't heard from him before. And you're saying about hospital? Sorry, yes. Andrew was talking about hospital.
1: Yeah, have you got memories of being in hospital as a kid?
14: Yes, I was. I remember the freeze, not that crash up, but I used to get the ice cream and jelly when I was a kid, when I was growing up, when I was at the hospital. They always give me ice cream and jelly.
1: Yes.
14: Always quest for it, and they always give it to me. One colour I don't like is it's red. I only like the green one. some reason, with ice cream.
0: Yeah, kids have those sort of little, can I say the word, penchants?
1: Quirks.
0: Thank you very much, Nathan.
1: Nathan, obviously you had your tonsils out, yes?
14: No.
1: Oh.
0: No, kids used to be given ice cream and jelly,
1: no matter what they were in
0: yes,
1: for.
0: Yes, yeah.
1: What were you hospitalised for, Nathan, if you don't mind me?
14: You can ask. I don't mind you asking. I had surgery on my feet, and when they were reshaping my feet when I was growing up.
1: Right.
14: At the Royal Children's, and I was only one who wanted ice cream jelly at midnight.
1: Oh well, yeah, as a kid, demanded any time.
14: And then they said, they kept bringing me more and more and more ice cream and jelly. Yeah.
1: Yeah.
14: Coloured jelly. Yeah.
1: Nice.
0: No, nice thoughts and nice memories to have. For a kid is usually a pretty scary time.
1: Yeah, of course.
0: Being in hospital and all that. Thank you, Nathan, for your call. Leanne's in Minyip. Hello, Leanne.
15: Hi, Andrew. Hi, Simon.
1: Hey, and Leanne.
15: I was walking along a wall. My nan was holding my hand and I fell down and my elbow landed on a broken milk bottle.
1: Ooh.
15: So I was taken to a hospital, which I won't name, and they put a needle in my elbow and gave me, I already had chicken pox. They gave me impetigo on top of chicken pox.
1: Oh
0: dear.
15: Yeah, it wasn't, well.
1: That doesn't sound good. I don't know what it is, but I'm still going, ooh.
15: Impetigo is like really bad infection, I think.
1: Oh.
15: I can Google it if you want. Yeah, so it was, I don't know how they gave it to me, but my mum said they gave it to me. Speaking of jelly and ice cream, there's nothing I used to get. The jelly was sitting in custard and then ice cream on top of the jelly. So the three of them was the best.
1: Yeah, that'd be good. That'd be lovely.
0: Nothing too bad there.
1: I would love to get aeroplane jelly should sponsor this show. And we should be giving away packets of aeroplane jelly to callers every week.
0: Or as they used to say at the old quiz shows, a year's supply of jelly.
1: Yes.
15: I love jelly.
1: Yeah,
0: jelly's good fun.
15: You could give away packets of jelly on your show.
1: Oh, no, I've got my merchandise for the next season for my Saturday night merch, show. Yeah. I've got new merch. I've ordered it. It's been paid for out of my own pocket, I add, and it has arrived. It is at home, and I'm very happy with it.
15: Champion. All right, I'll let you go.
1: Get on, you, Leanne.
0: Thank you. More calls, please. It's 11:30. This is Remember When. We're back soon.
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1: A couple of quick texts. Impetigo bacteria. Apparently it causes red itchy sores or fluid-filled blisters that burst and form distinctive honey-coloured crusts.
0: Ooh.
1: Ooh, you enjoying your late-night snack, mother? It's primarily treated with prescription antibiotic creams or oral medication. Thank you. Agent 950. Dr. 950, we'll
0: now,
1: call you.
0: We've got in the booth here young Ryan, who looks too young and healthy to have ever been in hospital, but you've got a story.
24: Oh, no, my family's been to hospitals many times growing up. Yeah, back to me living on the farm. Me and my sister thought it was a good idea. You know the cow, the hay rings, the metal ones that keep the hay in so the cows can eat it?
0: Yes.
24: We thought we should flip it on its side and then take it to the top of a hill and, like a hamster, try and go down the hill. But I got caught and I went around and around and around on the inside. My sister was on the other side and her arms and legs were getting squashed every time it went around. So we ended up in hospital.
0: Trying to be a hamster. I asked, was a little tentatively, no permanent damage?
24: I've got a scar on my... just here.
1: He's pointing at his head for those who are just picturing other things.
24: I forgot we were on radio.
1: Yeah.
24: Yes. So, yeah, still there.
0: Yeah, well, as kids do these sort of crazy things. If you've got a story, 133693 is the number.
1: Karen's in Altona Meadows. Hi, Karen.
25: Hi, Andrew and Simon. I haven't got a child from the hospital recently, but I have got a couple of horrific incidents in hospital.
1: Yes.
25: A couple of weeks ago, I fell over and broke my leg and hip. So I was rushed into surgery and they put a rod in the leg and fixed the hip. Anyway, now that it was the next day, I was lying there and the nurse said, oh, she wants to change the bed, had to get in the chair. I was in quite a bit of pain and they could put this contraption in front of me. I had to try to get into it to lower me to the chair. Anyway, it was very hard trying to get into it. And I was adamant that I could do it and I was adamant that I could. And it was a bit of a fuss and bother, but to the hospital's credit, the whole 7 weeks I was there was really good because they were very caring nurses.
1: Yes.
25: And there was that, you know, they were really good. Anyway, it was just that once. And then there was the other time that I had at the end of the 7 weeks, they could not find this nurse. I think she was just a student, I'm not sure. I hadn't seen her before.
1: A student nurse, yes.
25: She couldn't find the vein to get my blood test.
1: Oh, that's common.
25: It times, no joke, six times. And they had to get this machine from downstairs to ultrasound my vein.
1: Oh, really?
25: Because I didn't get that many times anyway during the hospital. In the arm. But anyway, they found the vein eventually with the ultrasound machine.
1: It would have been like a pin cushion.
25: Oh, it was horrible. It was really horrible. I wanted to get it.
0: I can imagine. 7 weeks.
25: No, the hospital was really good, I must say. And the doctors were fantastic. And they had other gynecological problems as well, as well as in there so long. But no, they were pretty good.
0: Well, that's something. It had a good ending at least. Thank you, yes. Karen. Heather's in Melbourne. Hello, Heather.
2: Hi, boys. I won't ask you how you are because I know you will.
1: We're fabulous.
2: I just wanted to talk to you about the Paragon Cafe in Katoomba. I lived in Katoomba in the 50s and I used to work there at the Paragon Cafe in for holiday.
1: Yeah.
2: But I was up in Katoomba probably 10, maybe 12 years ago, and the lady that was renting it at that particular time, it was still open, and she was having trouble with the roof leaking, etc., lots of things going wrong with it, but the person who owned it didn't want to do anything, so soon after that it closed, and it's been closed for probably 10 years.
0: Oh, what a pity.
2: Recently, only just in the last week or so, the news about it was on my phone, you know, in the news in your phone.
1: Yes.
2: And he has been instructed that he has to reopen it, repair it all, and reopen it. He's got no excuse not to reopen it, so, which is wonderful because it's a history. It's a, you know, it was a beautiful old restaurant. And it had been there for many years, and I can remember when I used to live up there in those days, in the 50s, they used to do a lot of things with chocolate, make chocolate animals and out of chocolate, and they used to dress them up in the windows, and you'd walk past and you'd see the windows full of, you know,
1: chocolate animals.
2: High animals.
0: Marvellous. Lovely, lovely memories there of growing up in a lovely part of Australia. Katoomba is marvellous. Oh, well, that's good to say. Well, so there is something of a happy ending. The Paragon Cafe is reopened, or has reopened, did you say, Heather?
2: No, it hasn't reopened yet. The person who owns it has been instructed that he has to repair it and reopen it. He's got no excuse.
1: He's been instructed to repair it and reopen it. The phone line's just a little fuzzy, Heather.
0: Yeah.
1: We've been cursed with rotten phone lines tonight.
0: We have tonight. But so, thank you for your call. Most appreciated.
1: Yeah, we got most of that, and hopefully everyone listening did as well. Fabulous call. Thank you. Thank you so much. Let's hope Jim of West Footscray has a good phone line for us. Hi, Jim.
3: Hi, Simon, Andrew and Ryan. Is my phone line all right? Is it crap?
1: Loud and clear. That's not not bad at all, Jim.
3: Okay, well, I've just gotten home from shopping just after 11. I've got bags full of shopping to put away, so I'd like to know whose topic is the hospital topic when you're young or whatever.
1: Oh, it just came out of a book. I asked Andrew to pick a page number out of a book, and he said 62. And it was all about hospital horrors as a kid.
3: Okay, then first of all, I'd just like to thank Ross, my friend, the security guard, Kiara, and all the other staff at Coles who never failed to help me, and Vina, of course. And also, I'd like to say a quick hello to Len, Leanne from Minyip, Nathan, and everyone else. As the trauma started for me when I was 14, I had appendicitis. My mum took me to the hospital, and the doctor's diagnosis was if he's hungry, nothing wrong with him. If he's not hungry, then there's something wrong with him. I was hungry, so I got sent home. 5 minutes later, I was screaming and screaming. An ambulance came. I was rushed to Footscray Hospital. The doctor who made that diagnosis was sacked because they said 5 minutes later I would have died. My appendix burst. So a three-hour operation, a 3-day stay in hospital turned to a 2.5-week. And instead of one scar, I had two scars. I had something that used to drain the poison out on the lower scar that looked like a duck's foot and everything, and they said 5 more minutes, they would have died because my appendix burst. And every time I go to hospital, the nurses say, why do you have another scar? I said, my appendix burst at 14. So the trauma started there before it stopped, and then it started later on and continues.
1: Yeah, you've had a bad run of health, Jim. But
0: that's no good at all, is it?
1: No.
0: Lucky that you pulled through.
1: Yeah.
0: From the sound of that.
1: Very lucky indeed. Good to hear from you, Jim, and sounding much better tonight, which is great. Good to hear. I was going to make a point. I forgot what it was. Oh, it was fascinating too.
0: I'm sure it was compelling listening. It would have been a real ratings booster. And while you're trying to think of it, perhaps I can tell you of a Mac fact.
1: Yes.
0: You know, I love amazing facts.
1: Mm-hmm.
0: Oh, you're not listening because you're desperately trying to...
1: Because I looked at the clock and I thought, oh, we've got 2 minutes. And I thought, oh, great, that's just enough time for me to tell this story. But I can't remember. Oh, no, it was this text that's been sent through. I thought we'll get 2 minutes out of this. Thank you, Peter, who picked up the same thing that producer Melvin did. And it's all about you, Ryan, when you misspoke. And I'm surprised school teacher didn't pick him up on it. The text from Peter says, hi, Ryan, it's not me and my sister, as you said, but it's my sister and I.
24: I know that too.
1: Yeah.
0: Yes.
24: Did you say me and my sister?
1: Do you know how to know when to apply which phrase? Because both are correct, but depending on how they are in a sentence.
0: Context,
1: yeah, in context. So does the school teacher want to tell everyone?
0: Well, you seem to be running with us and you're full of information.
1: No, but you're the educated one.
0: Oh, I want to talk about Mary Lou Hanna.
1: Who?
0: She was in Taxi, the TV series.
1: Yeah, I've heard of it.
0: You remember it?
1: I've heard of it.
0: Donny DeMeo was in it. What's his name?
1: Donna DeMeo? Danny DeVito?
0: Yes, that's it. Total recall.
1: Yes.
0: Is what Mary Lou Hanna has. She can remember everything of every day of her life.
1: Oh.
0: She's fully documented.
1: Yes.
0: There's about 6 people in the world who can do it.
1: Yeah.
0: If you say to her, Mary Lou Hanna, this actress from this TV series, you know, what happened on the 10th of December 1982, she'll tell you.
1: Yeah, it's amazing, isn't it?
0: It's amazing.
1: I would also think it's a curse.
0: It would sort of drive you mad at times,
1: yes,
0: wouldn't it?
1: Yeah. I quite like that I forget things.
0: Some things need to be forgotten, don't they?
1: They do.
0: Not the time, though. On 3AW, and we're going to call that right now, 17 to 12.
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7: And fabulous Phil coming up very soon to take you through into the wee small hours. Love this from Sue. We've been talking about hospitals as a kid, About 1957, age five, Frankston Hospital, tonsillectomy. I can remember a cloth over my face and the chloroform being sprinkled over it. I remember it too. Waking and being a little unwell, jelly and ice cream, and the constant noise of pots and pans banging. My room was next to the kitchen.
8: No.
7: Thanks, dreadful. Sue. That's lovely.
8: So chloroform was... What is chloroform? It's just some chemical that really
7: knocks you out. Yeah, and you're pretty well always very bilious, I'll use that word, when you come to.
8: You'd heave your guts out. Is that what you're telling me?
7: I would have thought that was a bit below Remember When standards, but all right, okay. That's the way you phrase things, I suppose, in your rough Lilydale way.
8: Yeah, we used to have all those wonderful expressions about vomiting and the things, you know, like, he was driving the big porcelain bus. Have you heard that?
7: Right,
8: that sort of thing?
7: Oh, that's right. Making love to the lav, all that.
8: Yes. Calling God on the great white telephone was one of my favourites.
7: We'll stop now.

0: Thank you, producer Melvin, for your fine work this evening. And yourself, Ryan, always a pleasure.
1: Thank you.
0: Andrew, what's on with you tomorrow?
2: Well, I'll be clipping out some coupons from my Tiny Tips. What are you looking at me? Don't stop it.
0: No, that sounds...
2: I'm doing a wonderful collection of the flora and fauna of Australia. I'm going to paste them in my scrapbook.
0: Oh, that sounds marvellous. I'm off to Moran and Cato tomorrow to pick up a pint of Crisco vegetable oil. It's on sale tomorrow for 1 and 6.

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1: Hello, I'm Sarah Wiedersheim. The Prime Minister has touched down in Fiji to lock in a landmark defence deal. Nine's political editor Charles Croucher reports.
2: After 2 months of battling on the home front, the Prime Minister will sign a new defence agreement with Fiji. This has been years in the making, and significantly, it entrenches Australia as the defence partner of choice for our most influential Pacific Island nation. It's a blow to China's aspirations in the region and should win Australia more favour with Donald Trump. It will be a week of international engagement from the government. It starts with our Pacific neighbours, finishes with neighbours from the other coast. Indian Prime Minister Narendra Modi here in Australia.
1: A mother remains behind bars accused of killing her 4-year-old son on the New South Wales Central Coast. The 32-year-old has been charged with domestic violence-related murder after officers found the body of the young boy inside a Wyong unit yesterday afternoon. Police have described the crime scene as one of the worst they've ever attended. Tuggerah Lakes Police District Commander Superintendent Chad Gillies says it was the accused who alerted officers.
3: I won't go into specifics except to say that there were some discussions and conversations had with police, and through those conversations, police formed genuine concerns, and that's what triggered our response yesterday afternoon.
1: New South Wales Chief Veterinary Officer is calling for calm after lab testing confirmed the state's first case of H5N1 bird flu. The positive result marks the sixth case in Australia. Dr. Joe Coombe says early prevention will be critical to contain the spread of the virus.
4: If it were to spread, then if it got into the wildlife population, unfortunately it's never been possible to contain anywhere else in the world, and we have to be realistic about that.
1: The public is being urged to avoid touching any sick or dead birds and report sightings to the Emergency Animal Disease Hotline. Residents and holidaymakers along Victoria's Great Ocean Road have been rattled by a 3.8 magnitude earthquake. It struck between Apollo Bay and Port Campbell just after 1:30 this afternoon and had a depth of 10 kilometres. Geoscience Australia received more than 85 reports, with the quake being felt near Ballarat, Geelong and Melbourne. And for the first time in 20 years, an Australian man has won the Gold Coast Marathon. The 26-year-old Victorian, also breaking the course record along the way, crossing the finish line in just 2 hours and 6 minutes. In finance, one Australian dollar is buying 69.3 US cents.
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1: Wimbledon is at the halfway mark with Novak Djokovic first up on centre court, followed by Aryna Sabalenka and then Jannik Sinner. Craig Gabriel reports from London.
6: Another piece of Wimbledon history could fall Novak Djokovic's way. Right now, he's tied with Roger Federer for the men's record of most Wimbledon victories at 105. If he beats Roman Safiulin, he'll stand alone with the men's record, with Martina Navratilova only ahead of him on 120. Aryna Sabalenka takes a 3-1 record in against Naomi Osaka. The three wins were all this year. And Jannik Sinner plays qualifier Shintaro Mochizuki, and he's never lost to a qualifier at a major. Craig Gabriel, Wimbledon.
1: The Parramatta Eels have rebounded from last week's loss to beat Manly Sea Eagles 23 points to 14, while the Knights have downed the Dolphins in a 1-point thriller to wrap up round 18 of the NRL. In the AFL, wins to St Kilda and Port Adelaide, and at the FIFA World Cup, Morocco has beaten Canada 3-0. France was too good for Paraguay.
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13: Zip tracks, security shutters, awnings, plantation shutters, day-night blinds and motorised blinds at R&D Scott Grey Street, Hamilton.
0: 3HA weather.
14: Your four-day forecast, there's a frost warning for the southwest. We're looking at the chance of fog and frost across our Monday morning. A sunny afternoon, though, and light winds. Hamilton, Portland and the coast all heading for 14. By Tuesday morning, frost, sunny, also 14. Wednesday, cooler, partly cloudy and 13. Thursday, partly cloudy, morning fog and 14 degrees.
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14: Currently, it's 3 degrees.
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0: Whatever you want, you know, you can call it, you know, the round ball game.
1: Okay, yeah, and we yeah, that's all. I reckon in years to come, I reckon AFL will be like turning to soccer. I reckon they should turn to soccer, not for play football.
0: Well, here's the interesting thing I've noticed that, and maybe people will disagree with me, but driving around, I've noticed lately that a lot of parks have turned into soccer pitches, and rather than putting up, you know, rugby posts or putting up, you know, four posts, which you wouldn't see in New South Wales as much, but I'm seeing a lot more soccer goal posts in parks than I'm used to see. Hey, Nathan, got to get to that news, mate, but I really appreciate it. I'll get to some more calls in a sec. Robin said it's European football. I'm happy to throw that on the front if you want. Where's the research and proof that green emissions renewables are working, saving the planet and bringing down the power energy bills? No proof on that one. That's Robin that said that. Neville says, Phil, on climate change, naturally there's climate change, and there has been since the Earth began. We would still be in an ice age if not, but spending billions or millions will not change it. As for picking fruit times, cherries are still picked in young in the same six-week period as it has been now since I was a kid, and I'm 60 years of age now, says Nev. Mind you, we have moved on from being really vehement and quite zealous about climate change to move on to immigration. So, you know, people's topics and people's areas of concerns are cyclic as well. More of your calls after the news. That's coming up.
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6: As you know, I welcome your calls about anything you would like to talk about. We're here until the sun comes up, or doesn't, depending on what part of the climate change you believe. Mick says, I checked footy tipper Michael's results. You may have to bring him into the office. Well, yeah, we'll talk about that tomorrow night, but he did do another terrific footy tipping pick. And also, a quick one here from Joe. We're coming out of a mini ice age, so it's entirely natural for the climate to gradually get warmer. There's no evidence that's ever been produced that ties climate to carbon emissions, says Joe. Let's get to the news and back with more of your calls.
5: 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Part

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4: Your four-day forecast, there's a frost warning for the southwest. We're looking at the chance of fog and frost across our Monday morning. A sunny afternoon, though, and light winds. Hamilton, Portland and the coast all heading for 14. By Tuesday morning, frost, sunny, also 14. Wednesday, cooler, partly cloudy and 13. Thursday, partly cloudy, morning fog and 14 degrees.
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4: And right now, it's 2 degrees.
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1: Ah, there's Kim on the phone. I'll get to her in just a minute after the news as well. I've completely mucked up my hour this hour, so I'll be back to some kind of semblance next hour. I've forgotten that I had to play an ad break, so I'm now catching up. But anyway, and also I saw Kim and Nicholas, both on the phone. Nicholas disappeared off the phone, so hopefully he'll pick the phone back up and we'll have a chat with him as well. And more of your calls on 131873 and also more of your texts. Very quickly, this text from Rob. Home Affairs Minister Tony Burke owns 4 investment properties, renting out 3 of them. Attorney General Michelle Rowland owns 3 investment properties. Communications Minister Annika Wells and Tanya Plibersek have 1 investment property. All benefited from negative gearing and will continue to. New younger investors don't get the same opportunity these politicians have had with their wealth. All right, let's get to the news in just a sec.
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1: Oh, I'm all over the place this morning. There's no excuse for it. I tell you what, I'll go grab a coffee and then I'll get back and I'll get my eye back in. I'll have the eye of the tiger. 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
9: Hello, I'm Sarah Wiedersehen. The Prime Minister has arrived in Fiji, marking the start of a week of diplomacy with Pacific nations and India. Anthony Albanese is expected to sign a long-awaited defence treaty with his Fijian counterpart later today. The agreement is aimed at limiting China's strategic influence in the region. Tomorrow, Anthony Albanese will fly to the Solomons to celebrate the nation's 48th anniversary of independence and advance talks on a separate defence deal. Liberal front.

0: Manager Dan Tehan says a coalition with One Nation is not part of party discussions. The minor party's surge in popularity has raised questions about whether the Liberal Party could form a coalition with One Nation to win back seats from Labor. But Mr. Tehan has told the ABC it's not the party's focus.
1: We're not entertaining, we're not discussing, we're not thinking about being part of a coalition with One Nation.
0: A woman charged with the murder of her 4-year-old child on the New South Wales Central Coast has been refused bail. Officers found the body of the boy at a unit in Wyong after the 32-year-old woman turned herself into police on Saturday afternoon. She's been charged with domestic violence-related murder. Mass evacuations are underway in Guam and the Northern Marianas as a super typhoon makes its way towards the US Pacific territories. Barvi is expected to make landfall early Monday morning local time, packing winds of up to 260 kilometres an hour, which is the equivalent of a Category 5 hurricane. The US National Weather Service is warning of possible catastrophic damage near the centre of the system. US President Donald Trump has declared the American dream is back as the nation celebrated its 250th birthday. 4th of July celebrations have wrapped up with the world's biggest fireworks display in Washington. President Trump says Americans across the country continue to enjoy the blessings of freedom.
2: We had the American dream. We never had the American dream, however, like we have it right now. The American dream is back. Very strong, beautiful.
0: 500 specially trained staff will scour beaches and waterways along the New South Wales coast after the state confirmed its first case of H5N1 bird flu. It's the 6th infected seabird found in Australia. And fresh data shows a rise in cheating among HSC students in New South Wales is being fuelled by artificial intelligence. The New South Wales Education Standards Authority reports there were more than 1,000 incidents of misconduct last year. Artificial intelligence was behind 61% of misconduct recorded among take-home assignments.
3: Call Assets Real Estate for a free appraisal today. 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Assets Real Estate, Portland and Haywood's leading real estate agency.
0: St Kilda have eased to victory over Essendon with a 67-point win at Docklands, while Port Adelaide have claimed back-to-back wins with a hard-fought 21-point victory over North Melbourne to wrap up round 17 of the AFL. In the NRL, a field goal to Dylan Brown has secured a 1-point win for the Newcastle Knights over the Dolphins. Coach Justin Holbrook says he's proud of the grit his side showed.
4: To get to 12-all just shows what, you know, great, I guess, grit the side's got and the will to win and the will to want to play for each other. And then to have Dylan Brown, you know, kick his field goal the way he did and then the boys hold on is awesome.
0: The Parramatta Eels beat the Manly Sea Eagles 23 points to 14. At the FIFA World Cup, France and Morocco have won their round of 16 matches to set up a quarter-final clash and Australia's Alex de Minaur is into the last 16 in the men's singles at Wimbledon.
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14: Your four-day forecast, there's a frost warning for the southwest. We're looking at the chance of fog and frost across our Monday morning. A sunny afternoon, though, and light winds. Hamilton, Portland and the coast all heading for 14. By Tuesday morning, frost, sunny, also 14. Wednesday, cooler, partly cloudy and 13. Thursday, partly cloudy, morning fog and 14 degrees.
13: Harvey Norman Hamilton, your local computer specialists.
14: And right now, it's 2 degrees.
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0: is the same as an engine, a car engine or whatever, and it's producing 3/4 of it is in heat production, heat, not, and then movement.
1: Mm.
0: Okay, and then organs working. But the point is, those parts, he would definitely be feeling slightly cooler or warmer as they, because they're metals, and we don't have. So if you've got a hip replacement, I guarantee you, they would people who've had a hip replacement with titanium inserts, they would also be feeling a bit cooler or warmer throughout the year because of those metal inserts. Definitely.
1: You're absolutely right. Hey, Emmanuel, I've got to get to the news, but I really appreciate that. And please ring again, because that's fascinating, isn't it? In fact, Joe may have a similar story after the news.
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11: Hello, I'm Sarah Wiedersehen. Prime Minister Anthony Albanese is in Fiji to seal a landmark defence treaty in a bid to counter China's influence in the Pacific. The Vivale Union Agreement will entrench Australia as Fiji's defence partner of choice. Mr Albanese will travel to the Solomon Islands tomorrow to progress negotiations on a separate defence agreement with Honiara. A mother charged with the murder of her 4-year-old son on the New South Wales Central Coast remains behind bars this morning after being refused bail. Jack Hahn reports.
12: Officers describing the crime scene as one of the worst they've ever encountered. The full details are too distressing to disclose on the air, but police have confirmed a 32-year-old woman walked into Wyong Police Station on the Central Coast. Following a conversation, police attended an address and made the discovery of the 4-year-old's remains. The woman, who was the boy's mother, now charged with murder. Jack Hahn reporting.
11: A 27-year-old footballer is receiving end-of-life care after suffering a serious head

0: During an Aussie rules match in Melbourne's north, Nathan Fitzgerald clashed heads with a teammate from the Epping Football Netball Club during a tackle in a reserves match. The club says Nathan's condition has deteriorated since he was first admitted to hospital on Saturday afternoon. Residents in the US Pacific territories of Guam and the Northern Mariana Islands are moving to emergency evacuation centres ahead of the arrival of a super typhoon. The National Weather Service has described Barvi as a very dangerous system and warns it could cause catastrophic damage. It's forecast to generate winds of up to 260 kilometres an hour. The skies above Washington have exploded in light with the world's biggest fireworks display to mark America's 250th birthday. More than 860,000 fireworks were launched to wrap up 4th of July celebrations following a speech by US President Donald Trump. His address was delayed by about 2 hours after storms prompted the evacuation of the National Mall. President Trump said he would not be deterred by the weather.
1: This is an evening for the ages, I believe. This is something very special. This is bigger than if we didn't have the lightning blaring. We had lightning blaring. But this is bigger, a little more inconvenient, but it's bigger. I think in its own way, it's more beautiful.
0: A nationwide public holiday is being observed in Iran on the second official day of funeral ceremonies for the country's former supreme leader. And a 15-metre humpback whale has been successfully freed from fishing nets after becoming entangled in waters off the New South Wales central coast.
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0: The Newcastle Knights have moved into the NRL top four after a 1-point win over the Dolphins. Earlier, the Eels beat the Sea Eagles 23-14. The result is Parramatta's sixth win of the season. Eels coach Jason Riles says after so much effort, it's great to see a win.
3: I had to work it out there in the end a couple of times. We gave ourselves some opportunities, which we bombed, but yeah, we found a way to sort of hang in there, and it's always good experience for the players and the younger players to be put in that situation and work it out.
0: In AFL action, St Kilda thumped Essendon 117-50 and Port Adelaide have beaten North Melbourne. Australia's Alex de Minaur is into the last 16 in the men's singles at Wimbledon. And at the FIFA World Cup, Morocco has beaten Canada 3-0, while France was too good for Paraguay.
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14: Your four-day forecast, there's a frost warning for the southwest. We're looking at the chance of fog and frost across our Monday morning. A sunny afternoon, though, and light winds. Hamilton, Portland and the coast all heading for 14. By Tuesday morning, frost, sunny, also 14. Wednesday, cooler, partly cloudy and 13. Thursday, partly cloudy, morning fog and 14 degrees.
12: Harvey Norman Hamilton, your local computer specialists.
14: And right now it's 2 degrees.
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0: Paul said, "Hey, Phil, we built the city, was offered to John Farnham, but he knocked it back." Is that right, Paul? Well, there you go. What a terrific song. NXS, July 6, 1988, they released that song, Never Tear Us Apart. And do you know what? I think we should try and get Kirk Pengelly on from NXS, because just listening to that sax solo, I was thinking he's a great guest and a really great guy too. One of the very few people who can pull off the pencil thin moustache, him and David Niven. So I'll see if we can get him on for Peeping Tom. Marion loved it. Thank you, Marion, for that. And a couple of things, Phil, from Jason. You should play the mashup of Ghostbusters and I Want a New Drug, Huey Lewis and the News. That's, yeah, two really similar ones. I think that went to court as well. And also, We Built This City, Phil, was released to radio stations without the San Francisco traffic report, so stations could insert their own identities. Jason, telling me something that I know well. Wasn't just traffic reporters. When Starship released that song to radio stations, they got the local announcer in the city. I remember this because I used to work on Radio 10 in Brisbane, which became Stereo 10, and Phil Darkins was the breakfast guy, and he'd put in his own individual little bit there, and I think they did it in Sydney as well. They did it in Melbourne. They did it in Newcastle. So yeah, I remember that. I remember that mix. And embarrassing. Yep.
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0: Here's a text. Phil, maybe that's why Mick Jagger wrote the song Angry, because he was knocked back by NXS. Maybe he got knocked back by Angry Anderson as well. All right, let's get this update.
12: And now on Overnight's Entertainment with Alex First.
0: Morning, Alex. How are you?
13: I'm very well, Phil. You good, Phil?
0: I'm very well. There's a lot of responsibility on you right now because we're getting into week two of the school holidays and there's a lot of parents wanting to know what they can do. And you're the one to help.
13: Well, I've got to say to you that we spoke a few days ago and I mentioned that there haven't been all that many great movies since the Oscars were announced, which was earlier this year. And this week, I've got a couple of beauties for the parents.
0: Good. All right. So, perfect.
13: Yeah, I know that the kids are with you, and occasionally you need a break. So maybe a date night, yeah?
0: Oh. That's a good, yeah? Okay.
13: All right. So why don't we go to see The Invite? Now, this is MA rated. It's 107 minutes. And I'm not sure what your personal position is on this, but there's a pointed quote from Oscar Wilde that starts it. Now, do you agree with this? One should always be in love. That's the reason one should never marry.
0: I like that. But the only thing that worries me about this is I don't think he meant it about rom-coms.
13: I'm sure that he didn't. But it's kind of interesting because we want the Hollywood gloss, don't we?
0: Yep.
13: You get into a relationship and you want it to last and last. Inevitably, relationships change. And I'm coming up to a zero milestone with my good lady.
0: Well done. Lovely.
13: And, yep, she has been wonderful right throughout. But the moment you have kids, things change, right? Mm. The expectations are great. And I'll give you an example. And I've spoken to a few of my mates about this over the past few weeks. And some are male, some are female. So I'm playing an even field here. And they said, look, you know something? We like to exercise individually. And that's a very selfish pursuit when you have children and your partner expects you to be by their side virtually all the time.
0: Okay.
13: So if you do something like exercise, and what does that constitute when you're talking about exercise to extreme? So is an hour a day okay? Is 2 hours okay? And everybody's got to navigate that. And there's complaints that come out of that. And this is what I find interesting about relationships, because you may move in the same direction or one may grow and the other may not. So yeah, all of that goes to the start of this movie. This has got a whip-smart script. I'm talking about The Invite. Some seriously good acting. And these transport us to an eye-opening conversation between two couples living in the same apartment block. So you've got a music teacher called Joe, played by Seth Rogen, and his wife, Angela, Olivia Wilde. Now, their daughter, well, she's sleeping out for the night. The couple isn't exactly on the same page, Phil, when Angela invites their free-spirited upstairs neighbours over for dinner.
0: You're right.
13: Okay, so Angela and Joe, having recently completed a renovation or refurbishment of their place, which is in San Francisco, they are at loggerheads, right? Seth Rogen, Olivia Wilde. And truth be told, their marriage is on very shaky ground. Joe, well, he's regularly miserable. He's got this miserable countenance, and of course that doesn't help matters. And when he arrives home from work that particular day, he's not in the right frame of mind for visitors. But Angela doesn't give him a choice because she spent considerable time preparing. So they're still fighting, Joe and Angela, when this couple, a psychotherapist and sexologist called Tina, played by Penelope Cruz, and her former firefighter boyfriend, whose name is Hawk, H-A-W-K, Edward Norton plays him, when they ring the doorbell, right? So a really good, strong cast. And Joe's got an axe to grind with them, this new couple, because of loud noises coming from their apartment when they're having sex. I kid you not.
0: Mm-hmm.
13: Right? And much to Angela's horror, Joe tells her that he intends to confront them about it. So, hey, what would people do in that situation, right? You're in the same apartment block and there's, hot and heavy noises coming. So Joe doesn't exactly make this couple feel welcome. Surprise, surprise. But as it turns out, Hawk tells Joe he appreciates his candor. And conversation between these couples lurches back and forth from, let's say, awkward and heated to rather convivial, rather pleasant, with an emphasis on awkward and heated. And it's also clear that there's sexual tension in the air, which is going to get a whole lot more charged. and Joe and Angela are about to be shocked. So, the screenplay by Will McCormack and Rashida Jones, it's a beauty. And it's based, it's actually an English language remake of a 2020 Spanish film called The People Upstairs by Cesc Gay. Now, I remember seeing that one. And in turn, The People Upstairs was adapted from Gay's play of the same name, and that opened in Barcelona in 2015. And at this point, I've got to tell you this. When you usually get an English language remake of a European movie, it's usually not as good as the original. I'm not saying it's not good, but it's not as good. There are exceptions. The Girl with the Dragon Tattoo. Did you ever see that?
0: Yeah, it was good. That was a brilliant film.
13: Fantastic. There was both the European original, which was probably even darker, and then the American equivalent, and that was also terrific. So that's an exception. But this is a four-hander, decidedly theatrical feel. Well, it did come from a play, although there's no shortage of twists in amongst the very blunt conversation, and it turns out to be a bit of soul-searching, quite a bit of it, actually. A really engaging film, courtesy of fine performances, none better than Seth Rogen. Now, I'm not saying that he's Tom Hanks, but you remember Tom Hanks started out as a comedic actor, and then he transposed himself into a dramatic actor, so he could do both. And Seth Rogen really shows what he's capable of here. He generates humour. There's a lot of humour in this. There's antipathy and there's surprise as Joe. Tell you what, Penelope Cruz, boy, does she smoulder as Peanut. She heats up the screen with confidence and charisma. And there's actually an inherent sadness. There's anxiety. There's disappointment. There's also frustration in Olivia Wilde's portrayal of Angela. And she actually doubles as the film's director, and really accomplished one at that. She actually made a mark back in 2019 with a movie called Booksmart, which was excellent. And this is her third movie. She, as a director, she continues to convey that aptitude with The Invite. And Ed Norton, well, really pleasant demeanour. He certainly cuts to the chase, but that's the Hawk character. And I really appreciated the sound bed here that accompanies the work. Devontae Hines is responsible for what is a really stirring composition that fits the piece perfectly. So no big pardons about The Invite, and that is its great strength. So it's starts this Thursday. It's 107 minutes, rated MA, and I'm giving it a full 8 out of 10.
0: 8 out of 10 is pretty good for the last resort. 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
0: Hello, Gary Wadalba. How are you? Got your text. Appreciate that. Didn't enjoy hearing Louise's comments last week. But then again, we're going to have different opinions on the show. Otherwise, we all say the same thing. Wouldn't life be boring? Everybody's favourite colour would be blue. And another one that came in here, Phil from Greg. I've got a couple of song comparisons for you here. Taxman by the Beatles and The Jam, Start. Dun, dun, dun, dun. You're absolutely right. And by the way, Bruce Foxen from The Jam, not well. I think he got diagnosed with Parkinson's disease. He was due to come out and do a tour here in Australia. I think that might be in doubt now. It's a shame. Also, Phil, Australian women won the T20 final against England. Thank you, Ray. We'll get to that in the sports update a little bit later on this morning. There's a toilet that's just been invented by the Chinese. Follows you around the house. It's a self-driving smart toilet. So there are upsides to this and really good ones too. It's designed to improve the accessibility for people with limited mobility. So it's an autonomous toilet. They recently showcased it at an exhibition in Shanghai. The toilet, and again, it makes absolute perfect sense and it's great because it's focused on elderly care, assistive technology, rehabilitation medicine and things like that. And essentially, it works the same way as, you know, the mobile vacuum, the autonomous vacuum cleaners that ride around the house. You know, my wife only got one of those vacuum cleaners, you know, the ones that are shaped like a flying saucer, because she saw on YouTube that cats rode around the house on top of it. So she went and spent about $1,000 for that. Cat won't go anywhere near it. But it has a nickname, of course, as is the case with my wife. Everything that is in our house, even inanimate objects, have to have a name. So the vacuum cleaner is called Zippy. And of course, she'll talk to it. She'll go, Zippy. And the thing's got a voice, funnily enough. Anyway, this technology that they're using in this toilet is very similar to what they do with these robotic vacuum cleaners as well. And it can be used with a remote control. Fantastic. Great idea. Two things, though. If my wife got one of these, she'd give it a name. And she'd call it Peter. And we'd have the robotic toilet running around the house. Okay, so I can get that.

0: And getting up and going to the bathroom in the middle of the cricket, they'll go, get Daryl over here, because blokes will call it Daryl. And Daryl, and then you know what would happen next. People would never go to the bathroom anymore.
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0: There's a bit going on at Wimbledon. We should get Craig Gabriel on after the news, and the headlines on the way too.
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12: Hello, I'm Sarah Wiedersane. The Prime Minister has arrived in Fiji, marking the start of a week of diplomacy with Pacific nations and India. Anthony Albanese is expected to sign a long-awaited defence treaty with his Fijian counterpart later today. The agreement is aimed at limiting China's strategic influence in the region. Tomorrow, Anthony Albanese will fly to the Solomons to celebrate the nation's 48th anniversary of independence and advance talks on a separate defence deal. Liberal frontbencher Dan Tehan says a coalition with One Nation is not part of party discussions. The minor party's surge in popularity has raised questions about whether the Liberal Party could form a coalition with One Nation to win back seats from Labor. But Mr. Tehan has told the ABC it's not the party's focus.
13: We're not entertaining, we're not discussing, we're not thinking about being part of a coalition with One Nation.
12: A woman charged with the murder of her 4-year-old child on the New South Wales Central Coast has been refused bail. Officers found the body of the boy at a unit in Wyong after the 32-year-old woman turned herself into police on Saturday afternoon. She's been charged with domestic violence-related murder. Mass evacuations are underway in Guam and the Northern Marianas as a super typhoon makes its way towards the US Pacific territories. Barbie is expected to make landfall early Monday.

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6: 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Donald Trump just tweeted, "Thank you to FIFA for doing what was right and reversing a great injustice." President Donald J. Trump. 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
7: Good morning, I'm Toby Goff. The Prime Minister is expected to sign a landmark defence agreement with Fiji after touching down in Suva overnight, Sarah Wiedersehen reports.
8: The Prime Minister has arrived in Fiji, marking the start of a week of diplomacy with Pacific nations and India. Anthony Albanese is in Suva for the signing of a long-awaited treaty that will entrench Australia as Fiji's defence partner of choice. The Vivale Union Agreement is aimed at limiting China's strategic influence in the region. Tomorrow, Anthony Albanese will fly to the Solomons to celebrate the nation's 48th anniversary of independence and advance talks on a separate defence deal. He'll then hold meetings with the leaders of PNG, Tonga and Samoa in Brisbane before talks with the Indian Prime Minister in Melbourne on Thursday. Sarah Wiedersehen reporting.
7: A vehicle belonging to a woman charged with the murder of her four-year-old son is among several items seized by police as they investigate the child's death. The boy's body was found in an apartment on the New South Wales Central Coast on Saturday. A 32-year-old woman has since been charged with domestic violence-related murder and remains behind bars after being refused bail. The family of a 27-year-old footballer are by his side in hospital where he's receiving end-of-life care. Nathan Fitzgerald clashed heads with a teammate from the Epping Football Club in Melbourne's north during a tackle in a reserves match. The club has confirmed his condition has deteriorated since he was rushed to hospital in a critical condition on Saturday. US President Donald Trump has told Americans the best is yet to come in a major speech to mark the 250th anniversary of the country's independence from Britain.

0: Britain. Bad weather delayed President Trump's address, which was followed by the world's biggest fireworks display. Speaking at the weather-disrupted gala, President Trump spoke of America's enduring legacy of freedom.
1: After 2.5 centuries, this American republic still stands tall and strong. We may be the oldest constitutional republic on earth, but our country is just getting started.
0: Rescue efforts in Venezuela are continuing as it prepares to mark 215 years of independence, 11 days after twin earthquakes rocked the country. This year's celebrations will be muted and will focus on paying tribute to those who've died in the disasters. The number of confirmed deaths is approaching 3,000. And a humpback whale that became entangled in fishing gear off the New South Wales central coast has, at the weekend, now been freed. The 14 to 15 metre whale was first spotted in trouble around 200 metres from shore. In finance, one Australian dollar is currently buying 69.35 US cents.
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0: Australia are Women's T20 World Cup champions after winning their final against England by 7 wickets at Lord's. Last place Essendon has lost its 11th AFL game in a row after falling to St Kilda 117 points to 50 at Marvel Stadium. The Power took down the Kangaroos 73-52 at home. The Blues have arrived in Brisbane ahead of the State of Origin decider at Suncorp Stadium. Ethan Strange will have to get through a full training session today if he is to play on Wednesday. Overnight, the Eels have rebounded from last week's loss to beat the Manly Seagulls 23 points to 14, while the Knights have drowned the Dolphins in a 1-point thriller to wrap up round 18 of the NRL. And Novak Djokovic has made Wimbledon history after beating Russia's Roman Safiulin in round 4. The Serbian star passes Roger Federer's record of 106 men's match wins at the Grass Court Grand Slam. That's the latest news and sport.
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12: Your four-day forecast, there's a frost warning for the southwest. We're looking at the chance of fog and frost across our Monday morning. A sunny afternoon, though, and light winds. Hamilton, Portland and the coast all heading for 14. By Tuesday morning, frost, sunny, also 14. Wednesday, cooler, partly cloudy and 13. Thursday, partly cloudy, morning fog and 14 degrees.
13: Harvey Norman Hamilton, your local computer specialists.
12: And right now, it's 2 degrees.
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1: Just got a text from Kylie. It says, Phil, I just woke up. Can you tell me what the story is about the football that I hear you talking about, the soccer and the red card? Well, this is the red card that was heard around the world. So the basic story is the American player had a red card, and that meant he was suspended for the next game. So apparently, according to a text that I had here, Donald Trump rang up FIFA, the football body, and said, can we overturn this red card so that the player can play again? Now, I haven't found any evidence to say that Donald Trump had anything to do with it. And to be honest with you, if he did, I say, well done, just quietly. And now the pressure's on Albo to do something similar in a sporting event here in Australia. But Donald Trump said, thank you, FIFA, for doing what was right and reversing a great injustice. Funnily enough, though, we sort of joke about this story. I've got the television on in the studio here, and CNN, Fox News, and also Sky News all reporting this story. But I got an email from Malik, who's in London. He said, Phil, while I understand these suspicions about FIFA and the US red card being lifted, there are some things to consider. One, it was a harsh decision to give the US player a red card in the first place. And secondly, FIFA allowed Cristiano Ronaldo to play for Portugal in the World Cup after his red card was cleared. I know, I can. It's bolshy would be the word I would use to say, you know, the bravado of Trump to be able to overturn that if that's what he did. But nonetheless, again, I'm quite surprised it's a turn up for soccer when if that's the case. I'll talk to George Danikian in just a second about the upcoming games. Of course, the Socceroos are out. My team, England, are playing. Mexico, if they're out, I reckon we probably won't talk about football again. John in Perth would like to discuss the rotation of the sun and the earth. So I'm happy to go with it, as long as it doesn't take 24 hours.
2: No, Phil, it won't take 24 hours.
1: Good morning.
2: It's more of the earth, not so much the sun, but we put it down as extra live news, if you want, some live event happening right now.
1: Oh, you're kidding me. So this is actually a news flash.
2: Yep.
1: Bigger than Trump and the red card. Please, go ahead.
2: I think we hear Trump every day, so we could give him a rest for 5 minutes.
1: Okay.
2: But as you and everybody else listening, being fellow passengers on this Earth ride,
1: yep,
2: you're all taking part in it right now.
1: What's going on?
2: And that is to say, at the moment, well, as you may or may not know, well, you probably do know that the Earth travels around the sun in a elliptical top of a pattern, like an oval.
1: I knew something was going on because all of a sudden it got dark at 6 o'clock. But yeah, carry on.
2: Yeah, so around 3rd of July, the Earth gets pretty close to the sun, or it's its closest point of its orbit called the perihelion. We're about 147,000 kilometres away at that stage. And then, of course, about 6 months later, we go through our aphelion, which is our furthest point away from the sun.
1: Mm-hmm.
2: And that happens on July 6th, which I think you checked the date today, you said earlier, was July 6th.
1: What's going to happen?
2: And it happened at 1:30 a.m. Perth time, so probably 3:30 a.m. your time, a couple of hours ago, hour and a half or something like that ago. We were the furthest away from the sun.
1: Is that right? I thought it felt cold.
2: Yes, I was going to mention that as you move further away from a heater, it does get colder.
1: Exactly the principle. That's right. And as you turn on the cold water tap while you're in the shower, same principle.
2: Yeah.
1: Okay.
2: So, so currently that we're at about 152,100,000 kilometres away from the sun. It's about 94.5 million miles in the old money. compared to the average of 92.6 million miles.
1: Do you know what?
2: That's a difference.
1: The great thing about this
2: is about 1.6 million miles difference.
1: 1.6 million miles away. You know, the funny thing is, and we all can stand for this, you know, a little bit of information in the wrong hands can be dangerous. A lot of people have listened to what you've said, and they're going to go to work today, and they're going to quote this to other people. They'll get it, like me, completely wrong, but somehow they're going to be 1% smarter, which is the aim of our show. So in that case, John, I thank you very much, my friend.
2: Well, the main thing is to know that we're just zooming past our furthest point away from the sun, and from today onwards, we're getting closer. So it'd be interesting just to keep an eye on weather events. We're hearing about the super typhoon happening for Guam, and you're talking about big surf or something there off Sydney.
1: Right.
2: So, yeah, just keep a watch out of sort of what happens in the next day or two.
1: Can I mention one more thing from the great philosophers Manfred Mann via Bruce Springsteen, who said, and I quote, Mama always told me never to look into the eye of the sun because, Mama, that's where the fun is. Take that with you as well today on your journeys.
2: Will do.
1: Thank you, mate. Good on you. Nick says, come on, Phil, you don't believe that Trump would actually be able to overturn the FIFA decision. Let's be serious, mate. I would like to believe that he could, to be honest with you, Nick. Let's talk football with George Danikian. How are you?
3: I'm very well. I mean, it's taken me a little while to de-stress after Australia failed to overcome Egypt, but there you go. The Pharaohs did it, and we just missed out, our young boys.
1: I can only say what you're thinking and everybody else was probably thinking. You couldn't replace a keeper who's played so well. Bring out a keeper who's not even warmed up and make them face penalties. One of the most ludicrous decisions I've seen with Patrick Beach.
3: I think what happened at that moment, they overthought things. Remember Red Mayne when he came out, I think it was in the Asia Cup, and he managed to do the Wiggles dance and confuse the kickers? Well, I think they were trying to come up with something along those lines, maybe put a little bit of stress into the Egyptian fielders who were likely to take the penalties. But it didn't work out that way.
1: No, they scored like an Egyptian, to paraphrase the Bengals, to be honest with you.
3: There was a famous line in a movie years ago, so it was said, so it was written. Was it the Ten Commandments? Mm. And it was the Pharaoh speaking, and the guy goes, so it shall be and so it will be written. And so it was.
1: Yeah.
3: We missed out, they move on, and they get to play in a really exciting game a little later in the week. And you know what that's going to see. It's going to be Argentina, Egypt, around about 1:30 in the morning on the Wednesday. So this is the week when it all starts getting really meaty and exciting, or super exciting. Mind you, I'm still recovering from that sensational Cape Verde Argentina game.
1: My fantastic.
3: God, how good was that
1: thing? Unbelievable. What a story of fairy tales. They should make a film out of it, like Cool Runnings with the Jamaican sled team.
3: Hang on, what you mean it hasn't started being written?
1: Amazing.
3: The cast, they've got the crew. All we need is a sponsor.
1: Yeah, Nike, just do it.
3: No, Adidas.
1: Oh.
3: Impossible is nothing.
1: There you go, right. Any team that plays Argentina plays Messi. That's one of the ones that are coming up. Can we try and skip over the inevitable result of later on today? Mexico and England.
3: You really want to avoid it, do you?
1: I don't see England winning this, mate.
3: 9:30 in the morning, mate. 9:30. You'll be having breakfast at that time.
1: I'll just hide under the sheets. England can't win this match, to be honest. You know I'm a big fan, but if we do, then we may as well win it and go all the way.
3: You get through the Azteca and you've already put one of the curses to one side. And the ghost of Maradona, who's from Argentina, will be looking down going, damn.
1: Well, before that, Norway have to overcome Brazil.
3: I know. But this morning, it's on, mate. It's Brazil and Norway.
1: What a game. And then, of course, you've got Spain as well playing Portugal tomorrow. But we haven't seen the Ronaldo of old, I don't think. Not yet, anyway.
3: No. We have seen a glimpse. We got a glimpse. But importantly, he scored a goal. And the other thing was that their coach, Martinez, has also understood that if he's not doing it, take him off and give the team a chance to advance. So he got the young kid in. The young kid rose above the defenders and scored a most magnificent goal to take them ahead or to put them in that key position to go ahead. And that was all that mattered. The one for me will be Belgium and the United States, because what we're watching is Canada, one of the hosts, has already gone out, and now it's Mexico and England, the other host, standing by. Will they advance or won't they advance? And then, of course, the last one is the United States, that just celebrated on the 4th of July its 250th birthday, and they take on Belgium. And Belgium is one of those sides. Which Belgium turns up? That'll be the question. We'll all know real soon.
1: In a way, I want America to win just so they're still interested in the World Cup, because as soon as they're out, they'll move on.
3: They'll get back to the NFL, to the baseball, and to the hockey. You're absolutely right about that. The longer, for the sake of the world game, isn't it crazy? But I still think this World Cup has had a much bigger influence on America than the one in 1994. The game has had a huge advance in identification and recognition. Their women, the American women, have certainly put the code on the map in America. And there are an awful lot of people participating and playing it, certainly in youth level. And that's got to be a good thing, hasn't it?
1: It is, and certainly in Australia as well. It's had a lot more mainstream media coverage, and people are now starting to realise how popular football is in Australia.
3: Can you do me a favour? I know you're all-powerful, all-capable.
1: Right.
3: Can you convince all the politicians not to wear the scarf unless they're prepared to put good Australian taxpayer money into the code?
1: At least people are talking about that now, George. It's time, if we want to play on the international arena, it's time that we put our money in our pocket and started backing these footballers, because we can't expect them to take on the greatest in the world without some of support.
3: 100%. If they want to luxuriate in the glory, I think they've got to put up. The other codes that are getting the money have done it for an awful long time. I think the World Game Down Under certainly needs a little bit more endorsement, and I'd like to see it come at council level as well. There are so many councils that run their grounds like a fiefdom or a dictatorship, and I think there's got to be a rethink there in a big way.
1: Absolutely. You look at a lot of the parks around Australia on the weekends, they've got football posts up.
3: Correct. So let's give them a chance. Let's support them a bit more. And it's a key time as the game gets larger and larger and larger. And as the event, this huge World Cup in 2026, was played across three continents, has just been amazing stuff.
1: Let's talk on Wednesday morning, just ahead of Argentina, Egypt and Switzerland and Colombia.
3: I'm glad you left the other one out. Come on, you know who. Let's go and see it happen. I want to have a great breakfast in the morning.
1: Let's talk later about that over some tears.
3: Look after yourself.
1: There he is, the great man, George Tanikian. And as I mentioned, if England get knocked out and Australia's out, then we won't bother talking about the soccer anymore. It's 5:20 on the East, 4:50, that makes it, in Adelaide. And currently in Perth, the time is, I'm doing the maths in my head, as you can tell, 20 minutes past 3.
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1: Hello, Peter. How are you this morning, mate, on the Gold Coast? Peter says, what time's the English kickoff today for the England game? That will be at 10 o'clock this morning versus Mexico. Hello, Scott. Another wet day for you. Scott at Wente doesn't get to go to work today. Thus is the position that he does up on the roof. If it's raining, he can't go. Paul says, a bit of technical talk here when it comes to soccer. Maybe the Socceroos could start winning. That might help. And here's another great bit of advice as well. Phil, if the Australian team knew how to kick the ball into the net on penalties, then we would have won. You should have told them. Should have got Albo to give them a call and say, look, can you take that one again? Chris said, just to go back to what George Tanikian was saying with his quote, the quote is, so it is written, so it shall be done. There you go. And I think, have I got to everybody on the text here? I think I might have. Everybody, all the big stars are still away, but the equally big stars back filling in this morning with James Willis on 2GB, followed by Trent Nikolic on 3AW. It's Jimmy Bartel and Mark Allen, followed by Heidi Murphy. 4BC Brisbane, Ben Davis for breakfast, and my mate Jason Matthews, 5AA. It's Early Breakfast, Sam Datto and Ned McHenry, and the best of 6PR for our 6PR listeners on the way as well. Here's your all-important fuel prices. Sydney, $1.63. Melbourne, $1.68. So it's gone back up a bit. Brisbane, $1.66. $1.65 for Perth. $1.65 as well for Adelaide. $1.76 for Canberra. Hobart, $1.72. And Darwin, $1.74.
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1: Oh, just getting back to that text from Peter wanting to know about when the England team are playing in the soccer. And I mentioned 10. That's 10 o'clock East Coast time, of course. All of these time calls, I tell you, by the end of it, I'll be ready to deal with the distance from here to the sun. Oh, I meant to mention Jerry as well sent me a text saying that now that we're at the maximum distance from the sun, if a rubber band snaps, we're all stuffed. That is a good point. I don't know what you mean by it, but I'm going to live by that today. So that's 9:30 today in Adelaide and 8 o'clock in Perth. All right, we have a podcast. If you go to the website, you can listen to that. Thank you to Hudson with an H and Aussie Frank as well for getting us through the night. We'll be back here again tonight at midnight. Have yourself a fantastic day and I'll talk to you later on.
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0: Four degrees in Melbourne, morning fog, then sunny atop today, 14. It's 5:30. Good morning. David Armstrong, a suburban footballer, is on end-of-life care after a tragic incident while playing for Epping on Saturday. Nathan Fitzgerald hit his head on a covered cricket pitch during a tackle in a reserves match. Teammates, family and friends at the club yesterday preparing to say goodbye to the much-loved teacher. Club President Luke De Vicentis says everyone is heartbroken.
26: You know, wish Nathan good luck before the game yesterday. Not expected the outcome that has occurred.
0: A person has died after being struck by a car at Doncaster. Emergency services called to Williamson's Road just after midnight. The pedestrian's yet to be identified. The driver stopped at the scene and has spoken with police. There's been another suspicious blaze in a convenience store, this time in Richmond. Brian Wilson has more.
27: Around 4:15, callers to 000 reported hearing an explosion, with the shop on Victoria Street erupting in flames. The blaze quickly engulfing the building and escalating to a third alarm, with around 16 appliances rushing to the scene, including a ladder platform. Nearby communities are advised to take precautions for smoke. Drivers are urged to avoid the area. Brian Wilson reporting.
2: A man remains in custody, accused of threatening a fast food worker with a wooden bat. Police say the 51-year-old man approached the counter of a fast food restaurant in Epping last night. He produced a wooden bat and demanded a staff member hand over cash from the till. He was arrested a short time later. Victoria's slumping house prices are causing a black hole in the Allan government's budget. The state's now facing a $3 billion stamp duty shortfall by the end of 2027. Real Estate Institute of Victoria's June quarter data shows a $30,000 plunge for the median Melbourne house price. New data shows Australia now has the equal highest core inflation rate among all major developed countries. Underlying price pressures rose to 3.6% in May, leaving Australia trailing only Iceland across all advanced nations. Economists claim the Reserve Bank's three interest rate cuts last year loosened monetary policy far too early. Around 20 million people, including representatives from more than 100 countries, are in Tehran for the funeral of slain Supreme Leader Ayatollah Ali Khamenei. He was killed along with family members at the start of the US-Israel war on Iran. Cocaine prices have dropped to record low levels. The Herald Sun reporting the price of a 1 kilogram brick has fallen to $100,000 in 2022. It cost about $380,000. Finance, the dollar, $69.35 US. Australia has won its seventh Women's 2020 World Cup, beating England by 7 wickets. Beth Mooney, named player of the series after scoring 238 runs, including 64 in the final. Gold Coast Ben Long has copped a 2-match suspension for a hit on Collingwood's Braden Maynard as the AFL dished out more than $60,000 in fines following Saturday's melee. Both Maynard and Suns midfielder Tuk Miller avoided suspension for umpire contact. There were 70 free kicks paid in Port Adelaide's 21-point win over North Melbourne. Ferrari's Charles Leclerc has won a drama-filled British Grand Prix, which was ended under the safety car. Aussie Oscar Piastri made contact with Racing Bulls driver Liam Lawson on the opening lap, damaging his front wing before finishing 11th. And that's the latest news and sports.
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7: Good morning, it's Daniel Brewer with your local news and sport. The Moyenshire Council has endorsed a 10-year licence agreement which will assist Mosswood Wildlife in caring for koalas. Claire Coulson has the story.
9: The local non-for-profit organisation has spent more than 15 years rescuing, treating and rehabilitating native animals. The land agreement will allow Mosswood Wildlife to use part of the former Koroit Racecourse Reserve to establish a plantation of gum trees as a reliable source of food for koalas in their care. The reserve is located about 4 kilometres from Mosswood Wildlife and is on Crown land managed by Council on behalf of DECA. The department is supportive of the agreement, which will be sent from the minister to sign off. Claire Coulson, ACE Radio.
7: The coalition says soaring electricity prices show the federal government has failed to deliver on its election promise to lower household power bills. Analysis released from the opposition claims Australians have spent nearly $23 billion more on electricity over the past 4 years. Shadow Energy Minister and Wannan MP Dan Tehan says Labor needs to rethink its approach to energy policy.
10: The Labor government's renewables only approach is simply not working. The cost of those additional poles and wires that have to be built are going to send bills through the roof even further. We need energy abundance, not this renewables only approach.
7: Glenelgshire Council is inviting the community to celebrate the creativity and achievements of local young people at its free live and local event this Friday. From 5 o'clock at the Portland Yacht Club, the event will feature live music, the return of the Battle of the Jams competition, and hospitality students serving food and drinks after completing the Life Hack School holiday program.
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7: A-grade netball results for South West District Football Netball League. Westerns 58 defeated Haywood 27. Coleraine 60 defeated Tirandarra 31. Cavendish 41 lost to Heathmere 49. And Dartmoor 53 lost to Brexham Wallisdale 56. A-reserve winners were Westerns, Tirandarra, Cavendish and Dartmoor. That's the latest in local news and sport.
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13: Your four-day forecast, there's a frost warning for the southwest. We're looking at the chance of fog and frost across our Monday morning. A sunny afternoon, though, and light winds. Hamilton, Portland and the coast all heading for 14. By Tuesday morning, frost, sunny, also 14. Wednesday, cooler, partly cloudy and 13. Thursday, partly cloudy, morning fog and 14 degrees.
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13: Currently, it's 1 degree.
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1: All right. You want to dance?

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1: Analysis has revealed Victorian businesses are kicking in big money to One Nation as it surges in support here. The Age has discovered private property developers who previously had bankrolled the Liberals are leading the charge. Finance dollar, $69.35.
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1: St Kilda's finals ambitions are back on track after a thumping 67-point win over Essendon. Zaya Wanganeen-Miller had 46 touches and kicked a goal in the win. Defender Jack Silvani telling 3AW Football, they put a disappointing start to the season behind them.
3: Find ourselves in this position. We've got a bit of work to do, but there's obviously a great opportunity for the last seven games of the year. And, we'll be looking to take it with both hands.
1: North Melbourne let slip a place in the top 10 after a 21-point loss to Port Adelaide. The Roos goalless in the last quarter after scores were level at the last change. Novak Djokovic claimed the all-time record for most men's singles match wins at Wimbledon. His 106th victory at the All England Club coming over Roman Safiulin. Beth Mooney scored 64 runs in the Women's 2020 World Cup final as Australia beat England by 7 wickets. And that's the latest news and sport.
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6: Good morning, it's Daniel Brewer with your local news and sport. Western Victorian residents are being reminded a nationwide test of the new AusAlert emergency warning system is scheduled for Monday, July 27. Pat Gordon reports.
7: At 2 p.m, compatible mobile devices will sound a loud, siren-like alert and vibrate for around 10 seconds as part of the national trial. The system is expected to go live in October and will be used to issue emergency warnings during major incidents. Anyone concerned the alert may cause distress is encouraged to switch their device off or place it in airplane mode before the test. Pat Gordon, Ace Radio.
6: New rules requiring telcos to provide mobile coverage maps and publish information about network outages on a public register are now in effect. The new industry standard, which is designed to improve transparency for consumers, will be monitored by the communications watchdog. Australian Communications Consumer Action Network Chief Executive Carol Bennett says it will help Western Victorian farmers choose the best coverage options.
8: Well, consumers can finally compare like for like, so they can now see whether the coverage they can expect is good, moderate, basic, or no coverage. So it's very plain English based on what a customer can actually expect to receive in coverage. And it's really important for people because it affects their work, their access to government services, their health services.
6: As the second week of the school holidays begin, Southern Grampian Shire Council is reminding families there's still plenty to do. The free toy box scavenger hunt is continuing, with children able to collect clues from the Customer Service Centre, Hamilton Cinema and the Visitor Information Centre. More details are available on the Council's website and Facebook page.
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6: Round 11 in Southwest District Senior Football results. 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And Dartmoor 16-7, 103 to Branksome Wallisdale's 5-5-35. 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
6: Your 4-day forecast for Western Victoria. There is a frost warning for the Southwest Forecast District. The chance of fog and frost through the morning, clearing to a sunny afternoon with light winds. Tomorrow, patchy frost and the chance of fog through the morning, clearing to a sunny afternoon, 14. Wednesday, partly cloudy with light winds, 13. Thursday, chance of morning fog turning to a sunny day, 13. Hamilton expecting a top of 15. Portland and the coast, 14.
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6: Currently, it's 2 degrees.
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12: Morning, Sean. Happy Monday. Morning, Rushers.
11: Everything, plenty happening today in the morning, Rushers, I should say. I'm quite excited, Monkey. Got the rundown here. Mm. Radios categories at $250. That's happening at 8 o'clock. And then plenty of chances for you to possibly win tickets to go and see the Red Hot Summer Tour in Ballarat, November the 7th. You just got to get yourself on the radio today, anytime, about anything. If you head out the speakers, we'll put you in the running.
12: Yeah, get on air and you're in.
11: What else is happening, Monkey?
12: Well, I think we just, you know, park everything and just talk about what happened yesterday afternoon, should we? Hey, the annual game. Probably the game of the year, let's face it. St Kilda v Essendon. My mob versus yours. And
11: glad I didn't watch it.
12: It was... You didn't watch?
11: No, I was busy.
12: You don't even watch your team anymore.
11: I was
12: anymore.
11: Busy with the kids yesterday.
12: Oh, busy with the kids.
11: No.
12: Put it on for the kids.
11: No.
12: Show them that they should not bury for Essendon.
11: Well, one doesn't. Little Seamus, he's a demon.
12: He's a demon, like mum.
11: Charlotte said yesterday she's going to go out and buy a jumper this week.
12: I would.
11: Yep.
12: I would. You never know. You might come good. Just a lazy 88 possessions between Naz, Wanganeen, Malera and Brad Hill.
11: Oh, righty-o.
12: It was a good win for the Saints. I mean, we should have won it, but yeah. So we can talk about that if you like.
11: No, that's okay. No, we'll leave that right there. This is John Mellon.

0: John Mellencamp on the Morning Rush. Sean and Monkey here. It's 12 past six.
1: Now, on a Monday, normally you're dissecting the round of AFL, which no doubt you will be with perhaps family and friends or workmates. You'll be thinking of, you know, did your team win? Maybe your local team played. I know a lot of people had the bye on the weekend, particularly in regional Victoria, Shawnee.
0: Yeah, a fair few. Yeah,
1: sort of scheduled every year in the school holidays so people can have a bit of a spell. And look, in light of all that, a very sad sort of overtone this morning as you wake up, reading about this poor young chap and listening to us, a headline news article before, Nathan Fitzgerald, 27-year-old in Epping. Now, this is really sad. Anytime someone passes away, it's sad. But in football, you always think this will never happen, but it has. He's hit his head on the weekend in a reserves game, so it was a bit of a clash, and then he's fell, and he's hit his head on a covered cricket pitch. Now, lots of people sort of coming out saying, you know, there should be more risk assessments about footy grounds that feature synthetic cricket pitches underneath and they're covered up by soil and those sort of things. But look, apart from all that and that controversy, a young man's going to pass away and they've sort of prepared him for end of life. So this is even harder.
0: Yeah, I was on the couch last night with Charlotte and I said to her, I said, so what does that mean? I said, what is it? Because she brought it up. I said, end of life care. I think that's where we'll basically, yeah, his family and friends are going to come visit him, I guess, say their goodbyes and have some sort of a ceremony or whatever. And then it's, and I hate to say it like that, but it's then they have to turn off his life support.
1: Yeah.
0: I think that's how it works. But incredibly sad. It's a shocking thing. He was a school teacher, loved throughout the club. I know the whole Epping Football Club, I think they got together at the club yesterday and had a bit of a catch up. But it's a shocking situation. And, you know, when you think about it, it's great that we don't have to have this conversation that much. And what I mean by that is think of all the games of football that happen. Is it what, hundreds or thousands of games of football that happen each week? And unfortunately, I guess, with the contact sport, we don't have to, you know, this doesn't happen that much. Is that fair to say?
1: Oh, absolutely fair to say. And we watch the big stuff. We watch the AFL and you see some bad head knocks. I mean, it's very controversial about concussion and those sort of things. But when it ends up with an ultimate injury like this, I mean, it's just, you can just only feel for him and his family. So, yeah, thoughts are with the Fitzgerald family and everyone in Epping and all those sort of things. And, look, the game will continue, but, yeah, very, very sad story this morning.
0: When we come back on the Morning Rush, we're going to get into the Stumper. It's a chance for you to win some tickets to the Red Hot Summer Tour.
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0: Sean and Monkey here at 18 past 6. Just before we get into the Stumper, Monkey, I understand we've got a text message has come through.
1: Oh, we have. Came through at 5:30 a.m. this morning, all the way from New York. Our friends Pam and Wally in New York at the minute.
0: Now, a lot of our listeners have been following their progress because they were in Europe, they're in Greece, yes. They've been everywhere, they're in Malta there. Now they've made their way to the States.
1: Yeah, so they're in the Big Apple, and Pam sent a picture through saying, "Hi, Sean and Monkey, while walking around New York, we came across this pub. It's on 48th Street.
0: Oh, yeah.
1: Sean's Bar and Kitchen.
0: Give there us a go. Look at the photo
1: spelt like
0: there it is.
1: Like you're sure?
0: Yeah, S-E-A-N. Has it got the fodder?
1: Well, it looks like a pint of Guinness out the front too, just quietly. Might be Irish. Anyway, there you go.
0: Good on you, Pam. Good on you, Wally. Still listening overseas. That is amazing. Rightio, this segment here, we're trying to stump you with this. Have a crack. The number is 1300 00 1242. 50% of people admit they get incredibly nervous every time they look at this. What is this? 50% of people, one in two, admit they get incredibly nervous every time they look at this. What is it?
1: Is it?
0: I'm one of them.
1: Is it when they look at it or when they're about to?
0: I reckon it's, yeah, as you're doing it.
1: Because I'm
0: one of these.
1: Because I'm nervous when I'm about to, and more often than not, devastated when I get there.
0: I see what you're doing. Yep. 50% of people admit they get incredibly nervous every time they look at this. What is it? I see what you mean.
1: I used to look at it in a different place. Huh? There was only really one place you could look at it back in the day.
0: Oh, I see what you mean, yeah.
1: But now I look at it.
0: Now it's right there if you want it.
1: Oh.
0: If you want it.
1: I'm nervous just talking about it.
0: Yeah. I think that'll do for the clues. Have a crack. The number is 1300 00 1242. One more time as we go into Prince. 50% of people admit they get incredibly nervous every time they look at this. What is it? 1300 00 1242.
1: Just talking about it makes me want to go and have a look at it, but I'm awfully nervous.
0: Right here. We'll take your calls next.

0: Sean and Monkey here, the Morning Rush. Prince at 24 past six. It is stumper time. We're trying to stump you. A brain teaser, first up on a Monday morning. I'll repeat it and then we'll get to your calls. Still lines available if you want to have a go. The number's 1300 00 1242. 50% of people admit they get incredibly nervous every time they look at this. What is it? We'll go to James straight up. Hello, James.
1: Good morning, boys.
2: Happy Monday, James. What's your answer?
1: I reckon it might be a police car in the rearview mirror.
2: Oh, yeah.
0: You know, don't you?
2: I know that feeling.
0: Mm.
2: You do. You see the police car and you go... You have a bit of a self-check.
0: Yeah.
2: Am I doing everything right?
0: I've done everything right. Can't be me.
2: My belt's on. I'm under the speed limit. Nice answer. Not the correct one. Thanks, Jimmy. Tony's text in, Sean. A police breathalyser. Similar.
0: Yeah.
2: Aren't they funny when you get pulled over? You might not have had a drink for 6 years and you go, oh. You start thinking about it.
0: Yeah, I know. You get really nervous and you don't need to. 1300. 00 1242. We've got a call here. Hello. Hello, what's your name?
3: Mandy.
0: What do you reckon, Mandy?
3: It'd be your bank account, wouldn't it?
0: All right. 50% of people get nervous when they look at this. Your bank account. Does this apply to you, does it?
3: Yeah.
2: I think it applies to all of us, Mandy. Well done. And as I said, it's before looking at it, before actually looking at it, I get nervous.
0: As the app's loading.
2: Yeah, as the thing's buffering, and then I go, yep, just as I thought. Nothing.
0: Do you try and trick yourself and think, okay, I'll expect that, and then have a
2: look? Well, when it's more, I'm like, hang on, what's happened? Then I have to have a deep dive. Oh, yeah, okay.
0: Or, yeah, the opposite. I had one the other day the home insurance, you know. It's like, what is going on? What? And then, yeah, the debit of the...
2: And once upon a time... Is Mandy still there? Or not?
0: Yeah, I think she's still there.
2: Listening to us chatting. Yeah, hi, Mandy. Well, once upon a time, though, Mandy, you might agree. I'm not sure if you've got it on your phone now, an app to show you your bank balance. But, you know, it'd be always the hole in the wall. You know, you'd get 20 bucks out and then you'd want to see the remaining balance. Or that dreaded two-worded thing.
0: What's that?
2: Insufficient funds. Remember that?
0: Oh, yeah.
2: You'd be the front of the ATM queue and you're sort of like...
0: Yeah, bloody cards playing up.
2: just sort of walk sideways out of there. Well done, Mandy. You are in the draw. And James is too to head to the Red Hot Summer Tour, okay?
3: No worries.
0: Yeah, so all you're going to do is get yourself on air. You could be off to see, Australian Crawl. They're back together as well as Men at Work.
2: Now, in 2 hours' time, Shawnee, or just under, are we going to be graced with... Mondays with Murray, Murray Field impersonation?
0: Back. Yeah, Murray's back. He'll round out the show. He's ready to go just before 8:30. He'll be on.
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1: 3 degrees in Melbourne. Morning fog, been sunny atop today, 14. It's 6:30. Good morning. David Armstrong. 12 shops in Richmond won't be opening for business today after a ram raid and the firebombing of an adjoining tobacco store. The blaze started just after 4. Callers to 000 reporting hearing a loud explosion and seeing a ball of flames. Firefighters work quickly. Fierce flames and smoke covering the area. More than 50 crews remain at the scene. Nearby communities have been warned to take precautions for smoke. Water authorities are also monitoring the runoff from the scene, which is impacting the Yarra River. Victoria Street is closed to all traffic and trams. There are unconfirmed reports 3 people were seen running from the area at the time. Suburban footballer is on end-of-life care after a tragic incident while playing for Epping on Saturday. Nathan Fitzgerald hit his head on a covered cricket pitch during a tackle in a reserves match. Teammates, family and friends at the club preparing to say goodbye to the much-loved teacher. Club president Luke DeVicentis says everyone is heartbroken.
14: They're really struggling. They would have just, you know, wished Nathan good luck before the game yesterday, not expected the outcome that has occurred.
1: 2 women taken to hospital with serious injuries after a stabbing at Sydenham. Police say a physical altercation occurred between a man and the 2 females in a home on O'Neill Street. Shortly after 11 p.m, it is understood the 3 are known to each other. Melbourne is awash with cocaine. Police fear more people will die with the drug being cut with foreign substances. A wholesale 1 kilogram brick of cocaine is now $100,000, down from $380,000. But the price on the street remains the same. At least 5 overdose deaths in the past 2 years have been attributed to cocaine adulterated with other substances. Researchers are hopeful a new imaging test could unlock life-saving surgery in an aggressive cancer with the lowest survival rate. The PET scan tracer outperforms standard tests in detecting pancreatic cancer, providing a better snapshot of tumour cells and their spread. Associate Professor David Wong says it was able to pick up extra lesions in 3 out of 10 patients, which standard scans missed entirely.
15: Pancreatic cancer, it's got a very high mortality rate. It's diagnosed late. If you select the patients wrongly, so the surgical outcome will be poor.
1: The Nicky Winmar statue has been taken down from outside Optus Stadium in Perth after he was found guilty of assaulting a woman. The St Kilda Football Club and the AFL are yet to respond. In finance, our dollar, $69.35 US.
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1: North Melbourne's hoping for the best after George Wardlaw suffered a suspected hamstring strain in the Roos' loss to Port Adelaide. The Power keeping the Roos goalless in the last quarter before recording a 21-point win. Coach Alistair Clarkson says they'll wait for the scans.
17: We'll just deal with it as we need to deal with it, mate. If he's got an injury, we'll just assess it and see where it goes from there.
1: Naomi Osaka has stunned world number 1 Aryna Sabalenka in a brilliant straight sets win to reach the Wimbledon quarterfinals for the first time. Novak Djokovic also advancing after recording a record-breaking 109th career win at the All England Club. Oscar Piastri has finished 11th at a drama-filled British Grand Prix. Ferrari's Charles Leclerc winning the race under a safety car. Round of 16 at the World Cup, and after 28 minutes, Brazil and Norway locked it nil all. That's the latest news and sport.
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0: Good morning, it's Daniel Brewer with your local news and sport. Local young talent will be set a stage in Portland on Friday when Glenelg Shire Council hosts its annual live and local event. 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An agreement has been reached enabling Mosswood Wildlife to use part of the old Koroit Racecourse Reserve to establish a plantation to provide food for koalas in their care. Claire Coulson has more.
20: The Moyne Shire Council this week endorsed a 10-year licence agreement with Mosswood Wildlife to support the expansion of their critical wildlife rescue and rehabilitation services. The reserve is located on Crown land, which Council manages on behalf of DECA, with the department supportive of the agreement, which will now be sent for the Minister to sign off. The new plantation site, located about 4 kilometres from the sanctuary, is expected to significantly reduce the time volunteers spend collecting gum leaves as a food source for koalas in care. Claire Coulson, ACE Radio.
0: The federal government is facing fresh criticism over rising power prices, with the coalition claiming households are paying billions more for electricity despite Labor's election commitments. Federal member for Wannon and Shadow Energy Minister Dan Tehan says it's time for the government's energy policy to be overhauled.
21: The Labor government's renewables-only approach is simply not working. The cost of those additional poles and wires that have to be built are going to send bills through the roof even further. We need energy abundance, not this renewables-only approach.
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0: A-grade netball results for Southwest District Football Netball League. Coleraine 60 defeated Tirandarra 31. Cavendish 41 lost to Heathmere 49. Westerns 58 defeated Haywood 27. And Dartmoor 53 lost to Branksome Wallisdale 56. A-reserve winners were Westerns, Tirandarra, Cavendish and Dartmoor. That's the latest in local news and sport.
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25: Hello and welcome to Country Today with me, Libby Price. On the program this morning, the federal government's brought in new environment laws and it may mean farmers need federal approval before clearing vegetation. You'll hear all about that. And the Murray-Darling Basin authorities dumped 14 environment projects. They weren't working, but they still need an extra 355 gigalitres of water. You'll hear from the National Irrigators Council CEO Zara Lewin coming up on Country Today.
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26: Good morning, I'm Gabriel Hodson in the Victorian Rural Newsroom. There have been two new suspected cases of the highly contagious H5N1 strain of bird flu. The cases have been detected on the New South Wales mid-north coast and on a Perth beach. Federal Agriculture Minister Julie Collins says all detections so far have been in migratory seabirds.
27: I want to reiterate that there is no evidence of any mass mortalities at this time due to the H5 bird flu, nor is there any evidence of it in any other animal populations at this point in time. There is also no evidence of infection in our poultry or agricultural systems, and that there continues to be a low risk to human health.
26: The Consumer Watchdog has fined a dairy processor for allegedly misleading customers about the freshness of its milk. Rural editor Emily Minney has more.
28: Lactalis Australia has been fined nearly $60,000 after the Australian Competition and Consumer Commission issued 3 infringement notices for making false or misleading representations in the labelling of 2 of its milk products. It alleges the 2 fresh milk products were found to contain a substantial amount of powdered milk. Lactalis has since removed the word fresh from the labels. Lobby group Australian Dairy Farmers says it should serve as a warning for processors doing the wrong thing, potentially potentially damaging consumer trust in the sector. Emily Minnie, Victorian Rural News.
26: Sunshine Coast University researchers say spider venom could hold the key to protecting honeybees from the destructive varroa mite. The mites transmit deadly viruses that can destroy entire colonies. Associate Professor Volker Herzig says bees are a vital part of agriculture and the web of life.
2: Bees obviously very important for pollinating a lot of crop, not just in Australia, around the world. And they pollinate more than 30% of the crops we eat all day. So this is a big market, billions of dollars just in Australia alone. And that affects, for example, almonds, avocados, blueberries, cucumbers.
26: More farmers in northwest Queensland are planting sorghum crops to complement their cattle operations. Nutrien Ag Solutions agronomist Angus Dalgleish says it's a popular summer sown crop that's in demand in China and it doesn't mind a lot of rain.
3: So the sorghum just tolerates the heat and also doesn't mind a bit of water. It doesn't like a lot of crops. They don't like getting wet feet still, but hence why it sort of seems to be finding a bit of a fit up in northern or northwest Queensland.
26: At about 18,000 hectares, a new record's been set for the amount of land set aside for sorghum in northwest Queensland. Bangladesh could provide Australia's natural fibres producers with a new trade opportunity. Australian Cotton Shippers Association Chief Executive Jules Willis says it's an exciting time.
4: Our partnership with wool, it's not always going to be a symbiotic relationship. You know, the brands will want what they will need, but they might be wanting to blend cotton and wool together, or, you know, there's a lot of blending that does happen. So, you know, there are opportunities moving forward that, you know, it's just a broader offering for the market.
26: And the Victorian Farmers Federation says new federal environment laws have made it much harder for farmers to manage their own land. It says many are now facing confusing rules, costly assessments, and the risk of severe penalties for everyday farming activities. And that's the state of the country. I'm Gabriel Hodson. Good morning.
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5: Joining us now is Tom Ramage, Senior Forecaster for the Bureau of Meteorology. Tom, good morning to you. What can we expect with the weather?
6: Good morning, Daniel. Well, it's been a very frosty evening overnight with many places reaching and heading below zero. And this is due to a really slow-moving high-pressure system centred over Tasmania at the moment, and it's going to lead to quite a cold week. And we currently do have a frost warning out for this morning for most of the state, and we can expect those for most of the week as the high-pressure system does trap all that cold air over the state, leading to some frosty nights. But today will be sunny for most of the state, apart from isolated showers about East Gippsland, which will persist throughout the week. Maximum temperatures throughout will be in the low to mid-teens, and that will remain steady throughout the week. Starting in the southwest, we have some morning fog and frost, and that will then lead to a sunny day. Portland will reach top of 14, Warrnambool 15, Hamilton 14, and Colac 13. Further north through the Wimmera, we'll have morning fog and frost also, and then that will also lead to a sunny day. Nil 14, Horsham 14, and Stawell going to reach a top of 13. Through the northwest in the Mallee, we have some morning fog along the New South Wales border, but it's pretty frosty elsewhere, but it will lead to a nice sunny day. Swan Hill and Kerrang are both going to reach a top of 15. Through the northern country, we do have some morning fog south of Shepparton, but it's clear skies elsewhere. Deniliquin, just over the border, is going to reach a top of 15, and Echuca is going to reach a maximum of 14 degrees. In the northeast, it's very foggy, and there's a bit of frost about, but that will clear to a sunny afternoon. Albury-Wodonga is going to reach a top of 14, and Wangaratta is also going to reach a top of 14. Through Gippsland, we have fog and frost throughout, with a medium chance of showers today through the far east, near the New South Wales border. Traralgon is going to reach top of 15. Sale is going to reach 15. Bairnsdale, maximum of 15. And Lakes Entrance is going to have a cloudy day with a slight chance of showers and reach a top of 15. Looking throughout the working week, the high pressure system is going to continue to move very slowly and will influence the weather over the state. And we'll continue to have frosty nights and mild, dry days. Thank you, Daniel.
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9: Retire to coastal living. 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
25: New federal environment laws are confusing and will make it harder for farmers to manage their own land. The Victorian Farmers Federation is calling on the federal government to fix the legislation, which may well mean farmers need federal approval before clearing vegetation. Country Today's Pat Gordon spoke to VFF President Ryan Milgate.
13: The challenge is, I think, no one's fully understanding the implications of the changes, but essentially environmental approvals now will be going through a federal level, and there's essentially a new federal EPA which is out there to enforce and work through this legislation and rules that we're now obliged to be working under.
14: And Ryan, what will these changes mean for everyday farming?
13: Look, really basically what it's now creating is the fact that for farmers to do anything on their land, and I'm talking stuff like, you know, we talk clearing native veg and stuff like that, which we do, you know, boundary fencing, things like that. We need to work through the same approvals and processes that, you know, major projects would have to do, whether it's a power line or, you know, a major mine or anything like that. We're working under the same sort of conditions and approvals that those guys work under.
14: And from reading the VFF statement on this, it seems the complexities around them and even the draft guidelines and things like that, Ryan, that's causing some concern as well.
13: Look, it's causing a huge amount of concern, and we've just got, you know, it's just creating, you know, more complexity. There's all sorts of different overlays, whether it's cultural, whether it's, you know, fire overlays and things like that. And sometimes, you know, it's really difficult for landowners and people to actually find this information and then try and decipher how do we wade our way through it. And it just makes it, you know, really difficult for your average farmers to actually just do what they need to do.
14: And Ryan, from a VFF level, what would you like to see the federal government do about these?
13: Look, we've got lots of concerns, and really the lack of clarity and understanding on all of the implications is number one. So we've got a lot of work to do. And I mean, that's us working at the top level. There's obviously a lot of landowners that will have very little knowledge of what's happening. So the knowledge piece is huge, and we need to fill that void and, you know, unpack and actually understand what are the implications? What do I actually have to do now to comply? And what does that look like for me, you know, doing everyday jobs like clearing along boundary fences, whether it's, you know, Do I have to move some trees to build new sheep yards or put up a shed and things like that?
14: And Ryan, am I right in saying that the National EPA began their enforcement this week, but the changes to the Federal Government EPBC Act actually came into effect sort of back in December?
13: Yeah. And look, some of these laws, the challenge is some of these laws have actually been around for a while but not been enforced. And that's the thing. We have legislation change, doesn't really get enforced. So people just keep doing what they're doing in good faith. And then, you know, things start moving in the background. And what we don't want to see is someone that, you know, thinks they're doing the right thing, clearing a fence line, and next thing you know, they're being slapped with a big fine or they're being dragged through the court system for doing something that they genuinely thought, you know, they were doing the right thing.
25: Ryan Milgate, President of the Victorian Farmers Federation, speaking to Pat Gordon. Next, the MDBA has dumped four environment projects, most of them in Victoria and New South Wales. So where will the extra 355 gigalitres come from? You'll hear from the National Irrigators Council coming up.
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19: Wake up by the beach and love where you live. Henty Bay Beachfront.

0: The Murray-Darling Basin Authority has confirmed 14 environmental projects have been dumped. We're joined by CEO of the National Irrigators Council, Zara Lewine. Zara, did we know this was coming?
1: We had an indication, Libby, so that we know there's a couple of projects that haven't really got enough ground and others that there wasn't a great deal of community support for. But essentially, time ran out to kind of rework those projects and come up with an alternative. And so the basin states have had to formally withdraw them from recognition as part of the whole SIDLAM adjustment process, which means whatever those projects might have contributed to the offset, now the MDBA will have to reconcile that later this year and remove those offsets.
0: Okay, so that's sustainable diversion limits. And are most of these projects in the Southern Basin?
1: Yes, all the projects are in the Southern Basin, actually. So SIDLAM was only applicable in that part of the basin. And so there's about, trying to remember my numbers, there's three joint programs between the different states, so some between Victoria and New South Wales. There's about five New South Wales projects, and then the remainder are Victorian projects that have all been removed.
0: Oh dear, I was aware that New South Wales was behind schedule. I didn't realise it was quite so bad in Victoria.
1: Yeah, the Victorian projects were probably ones that didn't get off the ground, particularly because of a lot of community pushback and support. And, you know, these were projects that were put in, you know, back in 17, 18, which were thoughts at the time of which they might progress, and they just haven't been able to get up off the ground.
0: Okay, so we now have another 355 gigalitre shortfall. Dare I ask where the Basin Authority is likely to get that shortfall from?
1: Well, first things first, they've got to really assess what these projects being removed from the program mean, but also some of the projects that have progressed might achieve better environmental outcome as well. So we don't know the number. That 355 came from the last assurance report, which is about the estimate that we thought if those projects dropped out. The big question is, you know, what will governments do about this? The MDBA have to reconcile and come up with a firm number. It's then really up to the federal government with the basin states to negotiate a plan forward. They could buy the water, but obviously NIC's position and so many others is we've seen so much purchased already that they can't deliver. We know the science is saying we need to do these other projects like SIDLAM, but we need to create a new funding option for them going forward. And that's really what we're advocating for here.
0: And as you say, in 30 years of water reform, 1 in 3 litres of water is out of agriculture to the environment.
1: Absolutely. And, you know, removing that water from agriculture has had a significant impact on our communities. We also know that water alone won't be enough to address some of the environmental issues we're seeing around the basin. We need to get smarter and we need to work out how to make the water that has been recovered at that significant impact to our communities do what it's meant to do, which is improve the environment. So government's going to have to move forward and think about new approaches, and that's really what we're advocating for.
0: Zara Lewine is CEO of the National Irrigators Council. That's Country Today for this Monday morning. I look forward to joining you at lunchtime with the next edition of Country Today. We'll catch up then.
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5: 3 degrees in Melbourne, morning fog, then sunny atop today, 14 at 7 o'clock. Good morning. I'm David Armstrong. A ram raid and a firebombing of a Richmond tobacco shop has created chaos this morning. Around 4:15, a car was driven into the tobacco shop. Callers to 000 reported hearing a loud explosion before seeing a huge ball of flames. Firefighters rushed to the scene to find the shop engulfed as thick smoke covered the area. Warnings were issued for surrounding communities. Fire Rescue Victoria Commander Brett Hamill says, despite more than 16 appliances and 80 firefighters, adjoining shops and businesses have been impacted.
6: So at this stage, we look like we have 12 commercial businesses within that one building. And all have been significantly damaged by fire.
5: Today's attack comes after a tobacco store less than a kilometre away was firebombed a week ago. That blaze also damaging surrounding shops. Both incidents indicating a resurgence in Melbourne's illegal tobacco wars. A suburban footballer is on end-of-life care after a tragic accident while playing for Epping on Saturday. Eddie Summerfield reports.
7: Nathan Fitzgerald was taken straight to hospital after a tackle gone wrong while playing for Epping against Laylor in the reserves on Saturday. The 27-year-old underwent surgery for a bleed on the brain after he and another Epping player clashed heads before hitting his head on a covered cricket pitch. Teammates, family and friends were at the club yesterday preparing to say goodbye to the much-loved teacher who's on end-of-life care. President Luke DeVicentis says everyone is heartbroken.
8: They're really struggling. They would have just, you know, wished Nathan good luck before the game yesterday, not expected the outcome that has occurred.
7: Eddie Summerfield, Melbourne.
5: Victoria's slumping house prices are causing a black hole in the Allan government's budget. The state's facing a $3 billion stamp duty shortfall by the end of 2027. Real Estate Institute June quarter data shows a $30,000 plunge for the median house price in Melbourne. Victoria's biggest political donors and small businesses are kicking in big money to One Nation as it surges here. The Age has discovered private property developers who previously had bankrolled the Liberal Party leading the charge, and small to medium-sized businesses are also throwing cash at the party, with One Nation vowing to scrap the proposed Allan government's work-from-home laws. More than 230 Victorian health providers have been investigated over alleged sexual misconduct. Unregistered massage therapists account for the highest number. The report from the Health Complaints Commissioner reigniting calls for a massage therapist as well as counsellors to face mandatory safety checks. In finance, our dollar is trading at 69.35 US.
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5: Dean Solomon concedes Essendon might be going through its lowest ebb. The Bombers thrashed by 67 points as St Kilda kept in touch with a 10. Visions emerged from the game of legendary Bombers coach Kevin Sheedy urging fans not to leave during the

0: game. The interim coach says they're tough times, but the club's united.
1: The last 20 years, there's been a few low points. Is it the lowest? I'm not sure, but it's difficult. It's difficult right now. But you know what? No individual is going to do this on their own. We've got to do it together. We've got to solve and come up with solutions.
0: Both Collingwood's Braden Maynard and Suns midfielder Tuukka Miller avoided suspension for umpire contact on the weekend. Beth Mooney has scored for 64 runs in the Women's 2020 World Cup final, Australia beating England by 7 wickets, and Brazil and Norway locked at nil all half-time of their round of 16 match at the World Cup. And that's the latest news in sports.
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5: Good morning, it's Danielle Brewer with your local news and sport. New rules requiring telecommunications companies to publish mobile coverage maps and report network outages on a public register have officially come into effect. Australian Communications Consumer Action Network Chief Executive Carol Bennett says the reforms will also help regional users, including farmers across Western Victoria, make more informed decisions when choosing mobile coverage options.
6: Well, consumers can finally compare like for like before they sign up or switch plans. So they can now see whether the coverage they can expect is good, moderate, basic, or no coverage. So it's very plain English based on what a customer can actually expect to receive in coverage. And it's really important for people because it affects their work, their access to government services, their health services.
5: Southern Grampian Shire Council is keeping school holiday fun going into a second week with a range of free and low-cost activities. Children can still take part in the Toy Box Scavenger Hunt by visiting the Customer Service Centre, Hamilton Cinema, and also the Visitor Information Centre. Visit Council's website or Facebook page for the full program. Western Victorian residents are being advised not to be alarmed when a nationwide test of the new AusAlert emergency warning system takes place on Monday, July 27. Pat Gordon reports.
7: At 2 p.m, compatible mobile devices will sound a loud, siren-like alert and vibrate for around 10 seconds as part of the national trial. The system is expected to go live in October and will be used to issue emergency warnings during major incidents. Pat Gordon, Ace Radio.
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5: Round 11 in Southwest District Senior Football results. Tirandarra 15-12 102 defeated Coleraine 18-14. Western 17-16 118 defeated Haywood 7-12 54. Dartmoor 16-7 103 to Brexham Wallisdales 5-5 35. And Cavendish 16-22 118 to Heathmere no score. That's the latest in local news and sport.
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5: Your four-day forecast for Western Victoria. There is a frost warning for the Southwest Forecast District. The chance of fog and frost through the morning, clearing to a sunny afternoon with light winds. Tomorrow, patchy frost and the chance of fog through the morning, clearing to a sunny afternoon, 14. Wednesday, partly cloudy with light winds, 13. Thursday, chance of morning fog turning to a sunny day, 13. Hamilton expecting a top of 15. Portland and the coast, 14.
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12: Sean and Monkey here at 7:08. It's the Morning Rush, Monday edition. Hello to you, Monkey.
13: Hello, Sean. Hello, everybody.
12: Now, how's Australia going, do you think, in terms of dealing with the Socceroos loss on Saturday morning at, well, it probably happened at 6 a.m., 6:30, penalty shootout. Boy, oh boy. Sweaty hands, sweaty palms. Were you nervous watching?
13: Well, I didn't watch the whole thing. I sort of, you know, slept in a little bit, but got up to see the... You know, the penalty shootout. Geez, they're just full of anxiety, a penalty shootout.
12: Oh,
13: and, of course, we... You don't want to say we blew it.
12: Because, it was interesting.
13: You know, I'd hate to be taking the kick. But, look, I know nothing about the game, but my only observation was, why did they change the goalkeeper?
12: Yeah, and a lot of people are saying that. Patrick Beach, he was on fire, he was in form, and they swapped him out with a minute to go. And then, yeah, why didn't they keep him on? And it's funny, I'm in a few WhatsApp groups, and all of a sudden we're all experts.
13: Aren't we?
12: Why didn't they keep Patrick Beach on? Why did they let the big 6'8" guy take the first penalty? He was a defender, and he leaned back on the ball. It went over the crossbar.
13: Yeah, easy for us.
12: Easy for us right now. But, yeah, a little bit disappointing. It was,
13: tears at your house.
12: Some Kleenex tissues were needed. In our household on Saturday morning. Oh, I had to have some big chats.
13: Oh, no.
12: But anyway, that's okay.
13: They did all right, but, yeah, we're not in the final 16.
12: Hey, up next on The Morning Rush, Radio Jeopardy. Every time.

0: The Big O at 13 past 7. Sean and Monkey here. It's the Morning Rush. On a Monday, we play Radio Jeopardy. How does it work? Well, we give you the answer and you have to come up with the question, the correct question.
1: Mm. Lots of questions will be correct in terms of, well, that works, but it's not the question we have. So, without any further ado, we'll get into it. And just remember, by getting involved, got a great prize this month. Two tickets to the Red Hot Summer Tour in Ballarat in November, including accommodation. Big lineup, Shawnee.
0: Oh, absolutely. You could go and see these guys. Men at Work, Colin Hay. Imagine seeing them live. That'd be unreal. Australian Crawler back together and performing at the Red Hot Summer Tour. That's cool. Just two of the bands. It's a great lineup.
1: All right. Just get involved with this. Send a text through with what you think the question might be. The answer is Friday. That is the answer. Friday.
0: Come on. Give us a clue.
1: You want a clue?
0: I'm in the car right now. I'm playing. I want a clue. Yep.
1: Okay.
0: I'm on the tractor. Wherever. I'm in the dairy. Come on, Monkey.
1: Car, tractor, dairy. Yep. You've opened a can of worms there. Where else are you, Sean?
0: Streaming from New York.
1: All right. The answer is Friday. What is the question? Well, I can tell you it's about doing something. That's all I'm going to say.
0: If you do it.
1: That's enough. All right. You get back in your whatever vessel you're in.
0: If you do it.
1: I just said that's enough. The answer is Friday. It's related to doing something. What is the question?
0: All right. Reach out to us. Send us a text. The number is 0437 882 000.
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1: 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We know both gentlemen well, Sean.
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1: Very well versed in this space. 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
15: Good morning to you both.
0: We previewed it back on Friday. It's now happened. To be honest, I haven't seen any... Well, actually, you know what? I don't think anyone's seen any footage. Talking about the big wedding, Taylor Swift's wedding, what can you tell us?
15: Yeah, well, you hit your nail on the head there because I find it very odd that we haven't seen any footage. I think the Daily Mail got a little tiny bit that someone leaked out, but you couldn't really see that much apart from this castle that was built. But where's the wedding dress pics? That's what I find interesting, because when she got engaged, she did release photographs of them announcing it all and him proposing to her and kissing. And so she kind of shared that moment with her fans. But in the case of the wedding, nothing, which really does fuel the speculation that the whole thing was filmed as a Netflix special.
1: Oh.
15: That's not to say that, yeah, so I reckon that's what's happening. And that, you know, I don't know, there's no official announcement about that, but why would you not at the very least be sharing a picture of you in your wedding dress? Now, and why I say that, of course people can have privacy if they want, but her whole life and career has been really about writing these songs and performing songs about love and breakups and will I ever get married, and, you know, that's what her fans are invested in. And so when this is finally happening for real, after all the big build-up, I would think a lot of fans may feel very ripped off that she's not willing to share, you know, a fairly basic piece of information.
1: Yeah, you mentioned Friday that you thought she might have given them a little bit more. It's interesting. Adam Sandler, I read, was he's either the MC or he officiated the whole thing. He came as the man running the show.
15: Yeah, it was a bit out there, wasn't it? A bit out of left field. And, you know, all the guests got given Cartier watches and, you know, they had Paul McCartney performing I Want to Hold Your Hand for the first time in 60 years or something. None of them have ever performed it since then. So that was, you know, there's lots of little gems and nuggets that make it interesting. The guest list was interesting too. There were a lot of people there who I thought, wow, do you even know each other? You know, Graham Norton from England, she's obviously been on his show.
0: Oh, yeah.
15: But there's no evidence that they're close friends. He got an invite. The entire hosting team of Good Morning America got given invites, and there's no evidence that any of them are personal friends. So there was a lot of PR going on, I think, to just kind of, you know, get the numbers up to 1,100 with all sorts of famous and semi-famous people and media people who you think, you know, you're just investing in the next thing you want from them.
0: 1,100 people. Geez, imagine at the end, you know, when they do the circle and you've got to go around and say goodbye to everyone.
15: Yeah, no, it would be funny. But look, you know, I think the whole thing's bizarre, to be honest. But it's her money and she wants to do it. They made a huge donation to charity last week. So I'm not knocking them. But to me, the whole thing is like building a castle and fake gardens. It's like some fantasy of a 12-year-old girl. You know, it's not, and this is a woman is not a 12-year-old girl.
0: There you go. Interesting. Hey, Pete, thanks so much for that. Peter Ford, our entertainment reporter. We'll catch up tomorrow.
15: We will. See you then.

0: Belinda Carlisle on The Morning Rush. Sean and Monkey here on your Monday morning. And we've got the TV on here in the studio, Monkey. Having a little bit of a look at Brazil and Norway in the World Cup.
1: Yeah, 0-0-0. Nil all at the minute.
0: England are playing this morning at 10 a.m. A lot of people will be watching that. And they're playing at high altitude, 2,240 metres above sea level, for their game against Mexico. And have you heard...
1: Is it in Mexico City?
0: Mexico City, which is quite high up.
1: I knew that was high.
0: And there was rumours, and I've actually looked into this. It's not going to be happening, but there was talk that the English players were going to take Viagra before the game.
1: Why?
0: Because it helps, apparently, with widening blood vessels, and it improves your blood circulation in the lungs. And there was rumours that the coach was going to give them Viagra before the game. That can't be a good idea, surely.
1: I don't think it's in the lungs.
0: I'm just reading.
1: I think I know where it helps. Just reading
0: what it says here, but
1: makes your lungs bigger, doesn't it?
0: I don't know.
1: Wow.
0: Anyway, Monkey's thought on sport is coming up next.
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16: 3 degrees in Melbourne, morning fog, then sunny atop today, 14. It's 7:30. Good morning. I'm David Armstrong. Melbourne's tobacco wars have erupted again. A Richmond store set alight in a dramatic early morning ram raid. Here's Brian Wilson.
17: Around 4:15 this morning, an SUV was driven into the facade of a tobacco store on Victoria Street. Callers to 000 reporting hearing an explosion and seeing a ball of flames engulf the shop. Despite a massive firefighting response, 12 adjoining businesses were damaged by the inferno. Nearby communities also warned to avoid breathing the thick, toxic smoke. Crews remain on the scene with investigations continuing. Today's arson attack follows last week's firebombing of another tobacco shop less than a kilometre away. That incident affecting 5 neighbouring businesses. Brian Wilson, Melbourne.
16: Melbourne is awash with cocaine. A wholesale 1 kilogram brick of the drug is now $100,000. That is down from $380,000. But the price on the street remains the same. Chris Christoforou from the Victorian Alcohol and Drug Association says Victorians have a huge appetite for the drug.
13: Demand's so strong and resilient here that and it's a lucrative market for transnational serious organised crime. So they're going to keep trying to, you know, get through our borders and, you know, supply drugs like cocaine to our market.
16: The national auction clearance rate has dropped below 50% for the third consecutive week, falling property prices, keeping buyers on the sidelines. Data shows the preliminary success rate hit just 49.8%, was worsened by recent rate hikes, the government's tax changes, but Labor MP Josh Byrne's confident the sector will recover.
18: Let's see how it goes over time, but I do think, you know, it is really important that the housing market needed something changed in it, because nobody was arguing how fantastic it was for first home buyers when the majority of young Australians were completely locked out of the housing market.
16: The mother of a teenage girl who feared for her life when she was stabbed by the school bully is suing in a bid for justice for her daughter. Renee Catt is suing the Department of Education following the incident at Beaumaris Secondary College. Her daughter was targeted after her father died. She claims a teacher knowingly left her and her attacker unsupervised in the classroom for extended periods of time. The classmate escaped with a caution from police after the stabbing and returned to school. A Geelong man picking up dog poo responded to a message on his phone, only to discover he'd won $1.2 million in Tats Lotto. The man says while his life will change forever, he won't be hiring someone and it'll still be him picking up after the family pooch. In finance, the dollar, $69.35 US.
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16: Gold Coast Ben Long copped a two-match suspension for a hit on Collingwood's Braden Maynard that triggered Saturday's all-in melee, the AFL dishing out more than $60,000 in fines, and both Maynard and Suns mid Took Miller avoiding suspension for umpire contact. Novak Djokovic has made Wimbledon history, winning the most games at the All England Club, the former world number one after beating Russia's Roman Safiulin in four sets, his 106th.
20: Not on my priority list, to be honest. I haven't thought about it, didn't even know about it until the last, after the last match win, so really quite insignificant to me at the moment.
16: Round of 16 continues at Soccer's World Cup. Norway and Brazil locked at nil all after 67 minutes of play. That's the latest news and sports.
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23: Good morning, it's Daniel Brewer with your local news and sport. Pressure is mounting on the federal government over the cost of electricity, with the coalition accusing Labor of breaking another key election promise. New coalition analysis suggests Australian households have paid almost $23 billion in additional electricity costs over the past 4 years. Federal member for Wannon, Dan Tin, says the government's energy strategy needs a complete overhaul.
24: The Labor government's renewables-only approach is simply not working. The cost of those additional poles and wires that have to be built are going to send bills through the roof even further. We need energy abundance, not this renewables-only approach.
23: Glenelg Shire Council is encouraging residents to get behind local youth at the return of Live and Local on Friday. Held at the Portland Yacht Club from 5 p.m, the free event will feature emerging musicians performing in the Battle of the Jams competition, while young people involved in the Life Hacks workshops will prepare and serve refreshments. The evening is open to all ages, with registrations encouraged due to limited capacity. The Moyne Shire Council has endorsed a new 10-year licence agreement that would support Mosswood Wildlife in its ongoing care and rehabilitation of koalas. Claire Coulson has the story.
25: The local non-for-profit organisation has spent more than 15 years rescuing, treating and rehabilitating native animals. The land agreement will allow Mosswood Wildlife to use part of the former Koroit Racecourse Reserve to establish a plantation of gum trees as a reliable source of food for koalas in their care. The reserve is located about 4 kilometres from Mosswood Wildlife and is on Crown land managed by Council on behalf of DECA. The department is supportive of the agreement, which will be sent from the Minister to sign off. Claire Coulson, Ace Radio.
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0: A-grade netball results for South West District Football Netball League. Westerns 58 defeated Haywood 27. Cavendish 41 lost to Heathmere 49. Coleraine 60 defeated Tirandara 31. And Dartmoor 53 lost to Branxholme Wallisdale 56. That's the latest in local news and sport.
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0: Your four-day forecast for Western Victoria, there is a frost warning for the southwest forecast district. The chance of fog and frost through the morning, clearing to a sunny afternoon with light winds. Tomorrow, patchy frost and the chance of fog through the morning, clearing to a sunny afternoon, 14. Wednesday, partly cloudy with light winds, 13. Thursday, chance of morning fog turning to a sunny day, 13. Hamilton expecting a top of 15. Portland and the coast, 14.
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0: Sean and Monkey here. The Morning Rush, 14 to 8 on a Monday. We play Radio Jeopardy. How it works is we give you the answer and you have to come up with the correct question.
1: Yes.
0: For that answer. And today's answer is Friday.
1: Friday. Yeah, and we gave a clue earlier.
0: And we'll do it again.
1: Something you do.
0: It's something that you do.
1: Yeah. Now you've been a little bit more picky. Yeah.
0: Well, if you do it.
1: Something you do. If you do it, it's not something
0: everyone,
1: you do.
0: Not everyone does.
1: It's about doing something, though. That's the sort of framework there. And look, just by having a go, even if you're wrong, you'll go on the draw to head to the Red Hot Summer Tour in Ballarat. A great concert. We'll throw in some accommodation, too. So jump on the phone. The answer is Friday. It's something you do. If you do it. What's the question?
0: Give us a call. Have a crack. The number is 1300 00 1242.
2: 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You'll get instructions soon on what to do. 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
0: Get your mates together. Great night coming up. Not too far away at all. The Wallacedale Community Hall, they're hosting a trivia night, Monkey.
1: Another trivia night. 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
0: And if you haven't got a team or you can't get a team, don't worry. 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

0: Good morning, Rush. Hello. Shorter Monkey here. Monkey, I've got to ask you, are you invested in this game of soccer that's on the TV? Just to...
1: I'm keeping an eye on it. Norway are doing really well. They were massive underdogs against Brazil, and they're going to win 2-0.
0: Mm. Oh, you can't take your eyes off it. Let's play Radius Categories on the Morning Rush. A chance for you to win possibly $250. We roll the dice, give you a letter. Yeah. You've got to get 10 answers correct within a minute. And the fifth caller...
1: Got it here.
0: Is going to get through today. So why don't you call now on 1300 00 1242.
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5: 3 degrees in Melbourne, morning fog, then sunny atop today, 14. It's 8 o'clock. Good morning. I'm David Armstrong. The Prime Minister's apologised for suggesting he would like to shag, marry and date Kylie Minogue. It came on a podcast. He was asked to play a nonsense game.
6: Shag, marry, date. Kylie Minogue, Nicole Kidman or Rhonda Birchmore?
7: I've just got married. I'm only 6 months in.
6: But if it goes tits up, let's just pretend.
7: Oh, Kylie, clearly.
6: You marry Kylie and shag her and date her?
7: All of the above.
6: All right, it's a triple.
7: She's terrific.
5: His office has released a statement this morning apologising unequivocally for the comments. The Prime Minister's currently in Fiji to sign a new defence agreement. Victoria Street in Richmond remains closed after another tobacco shop was ram raided and set alight in a brazen arson attack earlier this morning. The inferno damaging a total of 12 shops on the thoroughfare, causing dozens of people from nearby apartments to be evacuated. A major response by Fire Rescue Victoria took more than 90 minutes to bring the fire under control, thick, toxic smoke spreading across nearby communities. FRV's on-scene commander confirming the location is being treated as a crime scene.
8: At the moment, we can't comment on the cause of this fire. It has been deemed suspicious, and so we'll be handing over to Victoria Police to identify the cause.
5: And the incident follows the firebombing of another tobacco shop less than a kilometre away last week. The Reserve Bank is facing criticism from economists who claim it hasn't done enough to offset government spending. New data shows Australia now shares the highest underlying inflation rate among major advanced economies, outpaced only by Iceland. Experts argue the RBA's rate cuts last year were too early. City Council is set to go head-to-head with the state government over its plans to ram through approval for a new micro-suburb in the Inner North. The planning minister's taken over the 10,000 residents Macaulay Urban Renewal Precinct. Council's opting for a mid-rise, mixed-use suburb with parks and infrastructure, while the government pushing ahead with high-rises. Donald Trump has told Americans the best is yet to come. In a major speech to mark the 250th anniversary of the country's independence.
9: After 2.5 centuries, this American republic still stands tall and strong. We may be the oldest constitutional republic on earth, but our country is just getting started.
5: Bad weather delayed President Trump's address, which was followed by the world's biggest fireworks display. In finance, the dollar is trading at 69.35 US.
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5: Norway is on its way to the quarterfinals at the World Cup, currently leading Brazil 2-1.
11: Shoulder up. Skipped away from his man. Shoulder up and he's lifted it up for Haaland! He plunders again! And Norway lead in New Jersey!
5: Round of 16 action continues this morning with Mexico facing England. US President Donald Trump has thanked FIFA after clearing Follerin Balogun, making him available to play for their World Cup last 16 tie against Belgium. The 25-year-old striker's automatic one-game ban for receiving a red card was suspended by FIFA, but the sport's governing body has given no reason why. Both Collingwood's Braden Maynard and Suns midfielder Tuukka Miller have avoided suspension for umpire contact. The AFL dishing out more than $60,000 in fines for Saturday's melee. And that's the latest news and sports.

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3: Good morning, it's Daniel Brewer with your local news and sport. Families across the Southern Grampians are being encouraged to make the most of the second week of the school holidays, with more activities on offer from council. The popular toy box scavenger hunt is continuing at several locations, while a free gardening workshop will be held from 11 a.m. on Tuesday. More information is available via the Southern Grampian Shire Council's website or Facebook page. Residents across Western Victoria are being reminded a national test of the new AusAlert emergency warning system will be carried out on Monday, July 27. Pat Gordon reports.
4: At 2 p.m, compatible mobile devices will sound a loud, siren-like alert and vibrate for around 10 seconds as part of the national trial. The system is expected to go live in October and will be used to issue emergency warnings during major incidents. Anyone concerned the alert may cause distress is encouraged to switch their device off or place it in airplane mode before the test. Pat Gordon, Ace Radio.
3: Telecommunications providers are now required to make mobile coverage maps publicly available and record network outages on a central register under new industry standards that have come into force. Australian Communications Consumer Action Network Chief Executive Carol Bennett says the changes will particularly benefit regional Australians, including farmers across Western Victoria, by helping them better assess which mobile network provider is the most reliable coverage in their area.
5: Can now see whether the coverage they can expect is good, moderate, basic or no coverage. So it's very plain English based on what a customer can actually expect to receive in coverage. And it's really important for people because it affects their work.
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3: 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Dartmoor 16-7, 103 to Vita Braxton Wallisdale, 5-5-35. 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
3: Your four-day forecast for Western Victoria. There is a frost warning for the Southwest Forecast District. The chance of fog and frost through the morning, clearing to a sunny afternoon with light winds. Tomorrow, patchy frost and the chance of fog through the morning, clearing to a sunny afternoon, 14. Wednesday, partly cloudy with light winds, 13. Thursday, chance of morning fog turning to a sunny day, 13. Hamilton expecting a top of 15. Portland and the coast, 14.
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8: Judy is playing Radio Scattergories today for $250 and she's, I think she's pulled over or she's in the car on the road. Hello, Judy.
9: Good morning. How are you?
8: Yeah, good, thanks.
10: Good, Judy. All right. Oh, we've got some noise in the background. Who's that?
9: No, it's all right. We've turned it down. My husband's driving. We're on our way to work.
10: Oh, on the way to work. All right. Well, she's just could light you up. $250. Let's get you a letter, Judy. Ooh.
9: Okay.
10: It's a vowel. It's a vowel. It's an E.
9: E.
10: E for echo. E.
9: Righto. Okay.
8: Righto. Judy, every answer needs to start with the letter E. If you're struggling, say pass. Monkey will come back at the end. And just don't double up on a word, yep. Okay?
9: Okay.
8: All righty. Over to you, Monkey.
10: Righto. 60 seconds, Jude. Good luck. Here we go. Beginning with the letter E, a vegetable.
9: A vegetable. Eggplant.
10: Something made of wood.
9: Something made of wood. Pass.
10: A dog breed.
9: A dog breed. Oh, God. Pass.
10: Something prickly.
9: Something prickly.
11: Eggplant.
9: No, we've said eggplant. Pass.
10: Something people have every day.
9: Something Something people, beg your pardon?
10: Something people have every day.
9: Something people, eggs.
10: Something on a menu.
9: Something on a menu. Eel.
10: Ooh, something you write on or in.
9: Something you write on or in. Easel.
10: Something you burn.
9: Something you burn.
11: Energy.
9: Energy.
10: A family activity.
9: A family activity. Pass.
11: You know.
10: Something with wheels.
9: Something with what?
10: Oh, we've run out of time. Something with wheels. Now, look, you spent a bit of time repeating the categories, but I get it because you were trying to help, yeah? You're trying to get your husband to help. I like that. I don't mind that tactic. But a tough letter. A very tough letter.
9: Very.
10: Burning energy. That was a good answer.
8: Yeah, good one. Something prickly with an E, starting with E. Have you got one there, monkey?
10: No.
8: What's that animal?
9: No.
10: Oh, an echidna.
9: Echidna.
10: Oh, good one.
9: Yeah.
10: And you should have seen Sean. Judy was trying to impersonate an echidna.
8: No, I wasn't. Right then.
10: Are we going to give Judy
9: a prick himself?
8: What did she say? I missed it.
9: A bit of a prick himself.
10: Oh, she went back. Oh. I said, we'll go to the tape.
8: Oh, okay. There we go.
10: I'm sure she doesn't mean that.
8: Hey, when I...
9: No.
8: Do we want to give Judy a song? Is that what you want to...
10: Well, I thought we were going to give it to her.
8: Oh, when I hear the name Judy, I was going to, but you were talking a lot. Here we go.
9: You could actually play our ad if you like.
10: Oh, you're at your work ad?
9: Yeah.
10: All right, well, we'll have to talk off air about that. It's going to cost you $100. No, we're playing Judy in Disguise. Did you not hear it?
9: No, I couldn't hear it.
10: Play it again. Judy in Disguise. Yeah, you know that one?
9: Yes, I do.
10: Judy in Disguise. Anyway, no good today, but we'll put you in the draw to go to the Red Hot Summer Tour, okay?
9: Thank you.
8: There we go. Get yourself on air. You could be off to the Red Hot Summer Tour. Ballarat, November 7th, plus accommodation. Radio Scats, $300 tomorrow.

0: Kenny Loggins, it's 8:15 in your Monday morning with Sean and Monkey. Mondays on the Morning Rush, we play Radio Jeopardy. How it works is we give you the answer and then you've got to come up with the question, the correct question. The answer is Friday and we want to know what that question is.
1: Yeah, and two clues so far. It's something you do or something you might do, and it's to do with work. All right, so if you'd like to have a go, 1300 00 1242.
0: And we've got Russ here. Russ, the answer's Friday. What's the question?
2: What do you do on a Friday?
1: No. Well, what do you do on a Friday? You wouldn't say Friday. So try it again. Let's go with this. They need a bit of training on this one. Go with the question.
2: Okay, I'll get it.
1: Hang on.
0: So the answer's Friday. What's the question?
2: I'm going to the pub, I don't know.
1: So, Russ,
0: help him out, man. Try
1: this for me.
0: Help him out.
1: What day of the week do you normally head to the pub?
2: Friday.
1: No. You need to ask us the question.
0: I reckon we're going to can in this.
1: So,
0: game.
1: Just repeat after me.
2: I've got it now.
1: Okay, here we go. Let's start again. Russ, the answer's Friday. What's the question?
2: What do you do on a Friday night?
1: Russ. Oh, mate.
2: I just go to the pub every night.
1: Yeah, anyway. I think you should go to the pub. Anyway, well done, Russ.
0: On you, Russ.
2: See you,
0: mate. Bye.
1: Unbelievable. Oh,
0: sorry.
1: I love Russ.
0: The answer's Friday. You've got to come up, with the...
1: You've got to come up with the question. You've got to ask it.
0: You've got to say the question. You've got to ask the question.
1: I'm going to give another clue, last clue, because, Russ, he's in the draw for the Red Hot Summer Tour. Just by having a go, we'll put you in the draw to go to the Red Hot Summer Tour in Ballarat. Okay, something you do, it's to do with work, and I would say you'd be brave to do this.
0: Between 30 and 45% of people do this.
1: Yeah, so you'd be brave to
0: do
1: it.
0: Not everyone does.
1: You'd be brave to do it. The answer's Friday.
0: Good on you if you do.
1: What is the question?
0: Give us a call, 1300 00 1242.
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1: Registration at 11:30 for a noon hit-off. 18 holes of Stableford golf with awesome trophies and novelty prizes. Non-handicappers are welcome. As Sean said, you don't have to be right into it. Just get along and have some fun. $20 to play.
0: 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Radio Jeopardy on the Morning Rush with Sean and Mucky. It's 21 past 8. How it works is we give the answer. You've got to, if you can, come up with the question.
1: And we've thrown three clues at you because the answer today is Friday. The clues being it's something you do, it's to do with work, and you're brave if you do this. Hello, Al.
17: G'day, guys.
1: What do you reckon?
17: The
1: answer's Friday. What's the question? See if you can say the question too. That's always handy.
17: I came up with two questions, mate, but the first one might not work because the last clue was brave. So it might be, sort of yell freedom. You're free for the week. We're free for the weekend.
1: Yep. So needs to be in a question.
17: What's something you yell at the end of your work week going into the weekend?
1: Friday.
17: Oh, either that or it's, what does the F mean in TGIF?
1: Oh, there you go.
0: There's a good one.
1: Now, that works. But I see what you mean. The brave probably, yeah. Yeah, that's a perfect example of how Jeopardy works. What does the F stand for in TGIF? Thank God it's Friday. That works, but it's not correct. Thanks, Al.
0: Thanks, Al.
1: Let's go to Robert.
0: Robert, hello.
18: G'day, how are you?
1: The answer's Friday. What is the question?
18: Well, I don't need to go to the pub, but I reckon what day am I going to have a sickie? I think that'd be a Friday.
1: Oh, no, it's not that.
0: No.
1: It's not that.
18: Not that.
1: No.
0: Oops,
1: no.
0: Sorry.
1: No, we have to wrap this up because we've got Mondays with Maury next. Shawnee's going to do a Maury Field joke. But the answer was Friday, something you do, something to do with work and you're brave. It's the day, the best day, to ask for a pay rise.
0: What's the best day of the week to ask for a pay rise?
1: Friday.
0: Radio Jeopardy might be back on Monday next week.

0: Fleetwood Mac, Little Lies, 26 past 8. It's a Monday. Monkey with you. Sean's gone for the day, but he's here in spirit because right now we're doing Mondays with Murray.
1: The great Aussie Jet.
0: Yes, this is where Sean summons Murray Fields from the afterlife to perform a joke. G'day, Murray.
2: G'day. It's good to be back. Two snakes were slithering about in the jungle underneath. Two snakes.
0: Take your time, Murray.
2: Two snakes were slithering about in the jungle undergrowth when one of them said to the other, "Are we venomous?" "Of course we are," said the second snake. He goes, "Oh, no." He said, "What's wrong?" He goes, "I just bit me tongue."
0: Jeez, I don't know about the delivery, Murray, today. Anyway, thanks, mate. That was good, Murray.
2: Going to be back, sorry.
0: Jeez, Russ is back on the phone. Play the song, Murray. There we go. Thanks for joining us.
2: Grab the podcast a bit later.
0: We'll get the podcast later. 8:30
3: Mornings. Hello, Heidi Murphy in for Tom this week. This morning, did Roger Cook, the WA Premier, make the right call taking down Nicky Winmar's statue so quickly, putting it into storage? Keen to know what you think of that. Some of the Socceroos are arriving back home. We'll have Eddie Summerfield at the airport to greet them for us. And have you ever had to use a defib? How'd it go? Join me, 8:30.
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13: 4 degrees in Melbourne, morning fog, then sunny atop today, 14, 8:30. Good morning. David Armstrong. It's believed Victoria's criminal gang called The Commission was behind this morning's ram raid and fire bombing of a tobacco shop in Richmond. A local resident provided Nine News with a photo of a sign stuck to the shop front 10 days ago, instructing the owner to call The Commission, the criminal gang linked to several of the more than 200 tobacco shop fires. That shop in Victoria Street was set alight just after 4 this morning. An SUV was driven through the front window. Callers to 000 reporting a explosion into fireball. Nearby apartment residents were evacuated. A total of 12 shops have been impacted by the inferno. FRV Commander Brett Hamill says the blaze spread quickly.
14: It took crews just over an hour and a half to bring this blaze under control. It was fantastic work by the crews. The fire had gotten into the roof space and was spreading quite quickly.
13: The Prime Minister's apologised for comments he made about pop star Kylie Minogue on a podcast. Anthony Albanese was asked who he would shag, marry or date out of Kylie Minogue, Nicole Kidman and Rhonda Birchmore. After initially refusing to answer, he later replied, "Oh, Kylie, clearly." A person has died after being struck by a car at Doncaster. Emergency services called to Williamson's Road just after midnight. The pedestrian's yet to be identified. The driver stopped at the scene and assisted police. The opposition claims Australia's poor run of auction clearance rates is a failure of the federal government's tax changes. For the third consecutive week, the auction clearance rate has come in below 50%. Analysts say buyer confidence has evaporated under the weight of interest rate hikes and changes to negative gearing and the CGT. The federal opposition leader, Angus Taylor, says it's not how the housing crisis will be solved.
15: What we need is affordability, and that means rising incomes, falling inflation, falling interest rates, making it easier for Australians to get into a home. And that's the exact opposite of what is happening right now.
13: In finance, the dollar, $69.35 US.
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13: At the World Cup round of 16, Brazil is out, a 2-1 win to Norway. Mexico and England play later this morning. North Melbourne's hoping for the best after George Wardlaw suffered a suspected hamstring strain in the Roos' loss to Port Adelaide. The Power keeping the Roos goalless in the last quarter before recording a 21-point win. That's the latest news and sports.
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21: Your four-day forecast for Western Victoria. There is a frost warning for the southwest forecast district. The chance of fog and frost through the morning, clearing to a sunny afternoon with light winds. Tomorrow, patchy frost and the chance of fog through the morning, clearing to a sunny afternoon, 14. Wednesday, partly cloudy with light winds, 13. Thursday, chance of morning fog turning to a sunny day, 13. Hamilton expecting a top of 15. Portland and the coast, 14.
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3: Good morning to you. Heidi Murphy here. Yes, I'm in for the week for Tom Elliott. Good to have your company. Look, today on the program, I would love to know if you swung by an auction on the weekend, maybe one in the neighbourhood, just an interested onlooker, perhaps you were an active shopper, or you're someone trying to sell a house in this state at the moment. Auction action on the weekend. I'm told it's getting quieter. I'm told clearance rates are down, property numbers are down, prices are coming down too. What did you see, hear, notice at any auctions you attended on the weekend? 133 693, or email through mornings at 3aw.com.au. I'll be chatting to the Real Estate Institute of Victoria after nine, just to get their perspective on where things are at. They've got a pretty serious warning about the state's budget bottom line. If house prices keep dropping, if auction clearance rates keep dropping, they're not going to make the enormous amounts of stamp duty required to currently keep the state running. We'll chat to the REIV after nine. But you tell me what your experience was if you were out and about, or if you just keep tabs on auction in your area, or sales in your area even. Also coming up, the Australian Chamber of Commerce reckons too many kids are going to uni for the social status of it rather than becoming proper contributing members of the workforce. They'll be being turned out 3, 4, 5 years later without useful degrees, without employable skills. Should be heading into the trades instead. We will debate that later in the morning. And there is a case being made for mandatory defibrillators, defibs, making it compulsory to have one at every public site. I think there's a solid argument. I hope to be speaking later in the morning to the man who's emailed every member of state parliament to ask for support. He can count on one hand the number of replies he's had, but he's not being dissuaded from it. He's making the case. We'll talk to him hopefully a little later in the morning. But mandatory defibrillators. Have you ever used one on someone? Would you know where your nearest one is? I mean, I know where the one is here at AW, but only because I've worked here on and off for far too many years to count and had to once show PM's security staff where it was during one of their sweeps through the building. Do you know where your nearest defib is, and have you ever had to use it? Love to hear some stories through the morning. Mornings at 3aw.com.au or call through any time. 133 693. And I want to know what you make of the Nikki Winmar statue being taken down over in Perth. I feel a bit conflicted, and I'll explain why. So watching it on the TV news last night, this statue outside Optus Stadium in Perth, removed from sight, hasn't been destroyed, hasn't been torn down, just been picked up with a crane and put in storage somewhere, I think in the bowels of the stadium, mothballed, within 48 hours of Winmar being found guilty of an awful, violent attack on a woman. First and foremost, I like Roger Cook, the WA Premier. I like that he's made this immediate call. He's gone with his gut. His message is that violence is unacceptable, that this man can no longer be glorified or be honoured with a statue. It is a strong message. It is a necessary message. Zero tolerance. But having said all of that, my tiny bit of conflict, right, is this. This particular statue, it is, yes, it's Winmar, but it's representing what's come to be seen as a much bigger moment that has much greater significance than necessarily the individual. On an equally important issue, racism in sport, keen to know where you come down on it. Should have left it there, or this absolutely had to come down, and good on Roger Cook for doing it. 133 693. I mean, is there a way it could be returned with an extra plaque that includes a note about the conviction? Or would it be vandalised? I know it's never possible to please all of the people all of the time, and you drive yourself mad trying to do it. I'm not hugely conflicted about it. I think it's the right call to make, but there's just this little voice in the back of my head going, is there a way? Could it have been thought of a bit differently? Was there an option to not completely remove that? What has come to represent a significant moment, calling out racism in sport? Someone explained it to me like this. Imagine walking past this statue outside the MCG, heading into a game, knowing what we now know. Would you be comfortable with it? Well, no, I would not. Especially when you consider some of the other company that statue would be in if it were outside the MCG. Maybe it's time we wrote some rules for statues, some commonly agreed things like, no, Dan Andrews should never, ever have one. Now, that's a rule I'm sure we could all agree on. The Nikki Winmar one, what do you think? Right call? Wrong call? Could have been thought out for a bit longer? 133 693, let me know. George, hello.
0: Oh, yeah, just regarding the auctions, Heidi, I had noticed a few around my neighbourhood since the changes. I hope we're not just trying to create a panic, because all these auctions, they were passed in.
3: Yeah.
0: And the publicity's being, making out that the houses aren't being sold. But they are being sold, because I've noticed two or three weeks later, they've got sold signs on them. So maybe, you know, they're not being perhaps sold at the auction, but maybe it's going to go back to the old days where we didn't have auctions. You just had a price and people sold them. Because
3: you don't like the fun of an auction, George?
0: Oh, I've never liked them. No. I've never liked them.
3: I find them wildly entertaining, except if you're there as a bidder or as a buyer. As a spectator sport, I love them.
0: Yeah, well, that's right, yeah. But, I mean, once you leave Melbourne, you go to Geelong, you go to the country, there's no auctions. You go to a real estate agent and there are the prices like it used to be. So I feel we're sort of trying to create a panic that people aren't buying houses, but we are.
3: But create a panic to what end? That more people go out and buy them, or that prices start lifting again? Who's the panic being created for?
0: Well, is it the real estate people it's all doom and gloom that houses aren't being sold, but they are.
3: All right, George, they are being sold, just maybe not at auction. All right, thank you very much for the call. I'll be chatting to the REIV after 9 o'clock about all this, and I'll put that to them. Are we just creating a panic unnecessarily? Raj, good morning to you.
1: Yeah, good morning, Heidi. I'm so glad that you brought up this topic about Nicky Winmar.
3: Yeah.
1: The sporting radio channels have just let it go. So good on you for bringing it up. And I find it actually quite disgraceful that they're going to take down his statue.
3: Well, it's been taken down. It's been removed. Been got removed down. Yesterday. Yeah.
1: I mean, you know, they've got sporting commentators who have a history of being misogynistic, homophobic, and they're still on radio.
3: Is it a bit different having a statue outside a sports stadium?
1: Yeah, exactly. Mm. But that was an iconic moment in Australian history, racism history.
3: And so
1: Winmar did what he did, and his statue should be there. He has convicted.
3: Keep it there. All right, Raj, thank you. Raj says keep the statue up. Jacob, what do you say?
2: Hi, Heidi. Look, I'm glad they acted so decisively. There's no place for domestic violence in Australia. We know how bad it is. And it sort of falls in line with a little bit of what they have at the moment. We've got NAIDOC Week, but they use the overtone of we are deadly.
3: Mm.
2: And I find that really offensive in this day and time to say that.
3: It's the fact that it was NAIDOC Week as well, or the start of NAIDOC Week too, I think makes it even a bit more glaring as a niggle of conflict in the back of my head about whether it should have gone or not.
2: No, good idea.
3: Had to be taken down. Yep.
2: Had to be.
3: Do you think
2: is unacceptable.
3: I agree 100%. Do you think it will ever be returned or never see the light of day again?
2: I think it'll move somewhere else maybe in 5 or 10 years' time, but I don't know where you could ever find an appropriate spot now that he's guilty of domestic violence.
3: Yeah, Jacob. All right, thank you. I wonder if there's a way to write a plaque that somehow in 5, 10 years means it's okay to return it. Or maybe it just stays in mothballs forever. 133-693, more of your calls ahead.
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3: There's a little clip of audio I want to play to you soon from a BBC news reader who, I'm not going to cast any stones because having been a news reader, speaking into a microphone for a living, I'm not going to judge someone who fumbles a word awkwardly, but it's entertaining and I'd love to know words you just cannot for the life of you say out loud. We'll play that shortly. Are your calls though, John? G'day, John.
26: G'day, Heidi. Great to speak with you.
3: Good to speak to you.
26: Really respect the fact that you've been at the forefront of chasing the crime and corruption, alleged corruption story in Victoria around the CFMEU and Jacinta Allen. And what I can say about that this morning is that I personally spoke to the Department of Home Affairs National Security hotline team this morning because a report was made last week about the 60 Minutes two-year investigation. Nick McKenzie's evidence on air and off air was put to Home Affairs. They referred it. They confirmed to me, Heidi, this morning that they assessed the report and they referred it to the AFP, ASIS and ASIO, and that's confirmed. And you can speak to those sources and they'll let you know that that's a fact. Other than that, Heidi, what I wanted to say, because the Premier says that it's a matter for Victoria Police, but Victoria Police has said on your air that it's not, that it's a matter for IBAC and that it's a matter for other agencies, and you know that. I'll come back to that. The other thing I wanted to say is it is clear that Albanese, whether it's the housing market...
3: John, I'm just going to... Can you come else, to... What did you ring to ask me?
26: Yeah. Well, I was... Just letting you know that fact.
3: Fact? The fact that police say they don't have the powers to investigate everything Jacinta... Yeah, that's a well-established fact.
26: It's confirmed that the Australian Federal Police, ASIS and ASIO are now investigating the Premier.
3: And now around the CFMEU, the allegations around CFMEU infiltration and corruption.
26: Jacinta Allen and her husband, correct.
3: Okay.
26: Their alleged actions, as she is being investigated by the agency.
3: All right, John, thank you for letting us know. We'll chase that up. Eddie Summerfield's on the line. Eddie, you're at the airport. What's happening?
27: I am, Heidi. We are waiting for the return of Patrick Beech, the Australian goalkeeper from the Socceroos campaign at the World Cup. Players on their way home to their various home ports this morning. A few arrivals in Sydney and Adelaide and the like. And Melbourne City keeper Patrick Beech, he's the man that will be arriving here in Melbourne, of course. He was subbed out of that loss to Egypt on Saturday morning, our time, in extra time just before the penalty shootout. So it'll be very interesting to learn, Heidi, how the relationship is with the coach after that. And if you got any answers as to why he was taken out of the match in favour of Matt Ryan.
3: That's your number one question. Did you know that you were going to be taken off?
27: Oh, I think we might softball in first and say, how's the flight before we get into the nitty-gritty of the World Cup. And obviously his phone will be running hot as well because that phenomenal game he played against Turkey in Australia's World Cup opener. There will be plenty of interest from European clubs, you would imagine, still contracted at Melbourne City. So, yeah, it'd be an interesting chat, I would imagine, with the Australian keeper.
3: When did you get to talk to him? I thought he was landing a while back. What time are you expecting him?
27: You know what customs is like. So just waiting outside the customs door. So maybe there's a delay. Landed from San Fran about half an hour ago. So
3: maybe signing autographs out the back or something. Yeah.
27: Every chance. I'll try and secure you one.
3: All right, great. Thank you. Eddie Summerfield there. We'll cross back to Eddie out at the airport. First of the Socceroos starting to arrive back home and Patrick Beach. A lot of interest in his thoughts and feelings post our exit from the World Cup. I did get up on Saturday morning. I did watch all of regulation time. I watched the extra time, the half hour of extra time. I watched the penalty shootout right up until the moment that we missed our fourth attempt, and I turned it off. I didn't need to see the result from there. We'd missed two by that point. It was all downhill. I did not want to see the actual final moment of it. Call me a fair weather supporter, sure. I do only watch the soccer during the World Cup, I'll be honest with you. Sad though to see Patrick Beach taken off just in the final minute of play so that Matt Ryan could come on for the penalty shootout. I'll be very interested to cross back to Eddie Summerfield and see what Patrick's had to say. He's probably going to be completely diplomatic because you don't want to say anything snarky about a coach, do you? Sue, good morning to you.
4: Oh, good morning, Heidi. I've got a couple of things just about the real estate.
3: Oh, yeah.
4: I watch real estate in certain areas and yes, the auctions have been declining and been completed. But what's interesting is there's now a pattern that they put things to auction and then when they pass in on the day, a price comes up very easily on those and it varies enormously. So I think it's a very interesting situation where that's definitely a pattern now. So a very definite price. It could be, you know, 1.255 million or something. It's very interesting, the price.
3: Is the price vastly different to what was being put out for a vendor bid or anything?
4: Well, you don't know. I mean, I'm going to some auctions, but I'm really looking at them online and or looking at the prices and observing the properties and things. And I think what people are looking for really seems to vary by maybe $300,000 to $500,000.
3: Are you just an interested onlooker, or you're an investor or a buyer's advocate?
4: I invest a bit, but I'm just looking at relocating at the moment. So, but I'm not in any hurry. So I just enjoy the leisure of looking and inspecting some and watching the numbers on others. Okay. So it's just interesting. Sure. And on the Nikki Windmar statue, I love Indigenous people. I've worked with them for about 30 years, mainly with kids, and I think it does need to come down. I think there's a human rights, respect for women thing that overrides all cultures. And I think that there'd be many Indigenous people who agree with it as well. I think, you know, it's really interesting to discuss. It does open up another level of discussion for us, which is always a good thing. But I do think I like the decisive action and I'm very sad to see it go. But if it was people of any other culture, I think it would come down. I did like your listeners' reflection on the commentators and their backgrounds or experiences. And I think there is something there within sport, how we seem to sort of have a blind eye to certain things.
3: There are definitely different sets of rules for different individuals. Thank you, Sue. Yeah, the decisiveness of the action and the message that Roger Cook, the WA Premier, is sending with it, excellent. Is there a tiny element where it could be returned at some point with another plaque, maybe down into the future? And should it be? 133-693.
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9: 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Don't forget that many that graduate have a degree in protesting from universities. I'll be chatting to the Australian Chamber of Commerce and Industry a little later, who've stirred the pot a bit, I think, today, saying too many young kids are going to university for the social status of being at university rather than being employable at the other end of it, and maybe they should be considering trades instead. Let's face it, we need more people in the trades. From Bruno, council rates and land tax will also be less with lower property prices. Well done to Labor. We'll chat the strength and weakness of the housing market, and I've been promising to play you this bit of audio. This is a BBC newsreader, Jane Hill, over the weekend. Have a listen, see if you can pick out the word.